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1: Summer 167 southbound, we have stop and go from the 18 to the 512. And while we look at Renton 405 northbound from 167 northeast 30th Street, we have slowing there. And we also have a disabled vehicle that's on the right-hand shoulder causing backups. I'm Fonseca with Seattle Traffic.

0: You must remember this presents The Bisexuals. Libby Holman was a sexually fluid blues singer who became famous in the 1920s, and then infamous when she was indicted for her husband's murder. Later, Libby began an affair with movie star Montgomery Clift, who had to keep his own bisexuality secret in Hollywood in the 1950s. Also featuring Elizabeth Taylor, Josephine Baker, drugs, orgies, and, of course, movies. 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

0: In case you missed it, Post Malone's dad said he gave him this advice.
1: I don't really care what you do with your life. As long as what you choose to do with it, you're the best at it you can be. You want to pick up dog poop for a living? Be the best dog poop picker-upper there is out there.
0: What is the best or worst advice you've ever received? I'm putting you on the show next. Hold on.

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0: What if the thing you're listening to right now never got interrupted? What if it could play uninterrupted from room to room on Sonos? What if you start with two Sonos speakers just to see how it feels? What if you really like how it feels and you become a Sonos person who can't stop saying to their friends, "What if you start with two Sonos speakers just to see how it feels?" Because it's not magic, but it's not magic.
1: Only downside? Our kids' friends are coming over way more often than we'd like. Hey, Jaden, Braden, Zayden, come on in, you guys. Luke, what's up, buddy? How's baseball going? I've got the game streaming in the den. Maybe you can pick up some pointers before we take on Kennedy next week. Ashley A, Ashley D, Ashley P, is this for a group project again? Because last time it looked a lot like high-speed reality TV research. Hey, Kristen! You got the ring light and the tripod this time. Don't forget to tag the house with the fastest internet. Honey, it's going to be another late one. We're going to need more snacks.
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0: All right, we're talking about the best or worst advice you ever got. 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

Going to be a lot of fun December 3rd, the Showair Center. This year we got Gavin Adcock, Chase Matthew, Rodney Atkins, Wyatt Flores, Vincent Mason, and Flatland Cavalry for Hometown Holiday. Now here's the thing. They all get on stage and they play each other's. Dude, it's a party. You want your tickets? 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

I think the big drama today is that Jelly Roll's ex, Bunny XO, has a new boo. 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
4: On the way, Lauren Elena is going to be here. Stella Lefty will be stopping by as well. And why is Gen Z turning to witches to get a date?
5: You know what they say, witches get... dates.
4: No.
5: Witches.
4: All your sayings are mixed up.
5: Witches get it done.
4: I don't think that.
5: Witches ride the broom.
4: They do say that. What's going on with that? We're going to try to find out coming up in just a few. First, though, it's song number 7 from Lane.

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1: 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We're going to hear from Ella Langley and see what she had to say coming up.

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1: Now that is filthy.
2: So over the weekend, Ella Langley had to cancel a concert following a bomb threat. That's a scary situation to be in.
3: A little bit. Before, when they first made the announcement, it was just security threat. And I was like, oh, I wonder what exactly that is. Yes, turns out to be a bomb threat. Really, really difficult decision, but she kept everyone's safety in mind. Listen to this.
4: I was put in charge of a decision for 15,000 people. And I decided to make the decision that I could live with the rest of my life. And so that's what I did. Because when it comes to keeping you safe and making sure that this show is a safe place for us to come and enjoy our music, then it will happen. But the second it feels like it's not, I'm not doing it. I'm not doing it because a concert's not worth a human life.
2: Okay, I have a question, a big question. Why does it all come down to her, especially if there's a security threat? You would think that there would be, other law enforcement or something, the venue. Everyone should be involved, but they're all just like, hey, Ella.

0: sure she got advice.
1: There needs to be like some That is wild, Rob.
0: Shouldn't be all put on her shoulders.
1: Wait, why isn't there like a chief or a security official? And he's like, we cannot have the show. And she's like, and then she can argue with him. What do you mean we can't have the show? And then he's like, we're not doing it. It's closed. We're closing it down. And then it's not even her fault. You're right.
0: Yeah.
1: Why is this all?

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0: Sometimes it feels like the news is full of things that have never happened before. 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Thomas Jefferson tried them. 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
3: My husband asked Chase to be on this song.
4: Yeah, she didn't know it though until later on, but yeah, Cam was a cheerleader for this one.
3: My husband played him this song when we were on tour with Jason Aldean last summer.
4: Yep.
3: And then I played it for Chase and he acted like he'd never heard it before.
4: Yeah, he told me, he said, "Hey man, I'm gonna play you this song.

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1: Well, we're going to ask them on Friday when they take over our show. Did you know that when you listen to this album front to back, I think it's like one of their deepest albums. Like it's deeply good music.
0: I think it's the most meaningful. I think it's probably the most true to their real lives and their families and everything. So yes, we'll talk to them.

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1: I mean, it's hard out there.

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3: On the way in just a few minutes, Stella Lefty is going to tell us about writing the song Boston. And then, well, you know, I didn't really realize this, but I guess she's dating Vincent Mason as well. And they have a song together.
4: They do. And they are boyfriend, girlfriend. And they're the cutest people. So we're going to play the song that they sing together coming up. And we're going to hear Stella talk about Vincent just in a few. Blame.

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0: I don't know if you caught the Bears-Packers game yesterday, but they did a little tribute to Mike Ditka. Unfortunately, Mike passed away at the age of 86, and we were reminiscing a little bit because I remember watching those old SNL reruns when I was a kid. You know, of course, the Bears.
1: Doubles.
0: The Bears. And one of the funniest moments, though, was when Mike Ditka was on David Letterman, and Letterman's like, let's have you react to how you act while you're at work. Listen to this.
2: Here's Mr. Ditka at the office.
3: See that? That's your IQ, buddy. Zero.
2: There you go.
3: I know I'm smarter than that.
4: Man, this is what it's all about. I mean, people are getting snot knocked out of them out there. That's a good football game, boy. I mean, I don't care what the score was. They beat us. It was still a good football game. The people were hitting each other. That's what this is all about.
3: I got a great disposition, man. I'm a nice guy. I am really a nice guy. I really am.
4: Shut up.
0: There he is, Mike Ditka. The family announced of his passing on Friday. They said it's with profound sadness that we announce the passing of our beloved husband, father, grandfather, and friend, Mike Ditka.

0: On the way in just a few minutes, we're going to find out why people are going crazy about something that I guess sold out very fast last year.
1: Rob hates this, by the way. He's like, I don't get it. He's like, what is going on with people? I'm like, last year when this thing was happening, people were nuts. People were stealing.
0: People are nuts.
1: Yeah.
0: And why are they based on this one thing from what I call, what would you call it? It's kind of like a fast food joint, essentially.
1: Yeah, kind of.
0: So more on that in just a few minutes.

0: Ellen and Aaron's Blue Star Brigade, serving the home front while their loved ones serve the front line.
1: Hey, it's Ellen Taylor.
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0: Moving on. I find it hard to believe that anyone is actually freaking out over this barista cup from Starbucks.
1: Rob, you have no idea. You don't live in a whimsical life. You know why? Look at this cup. Look at it. And by the way, I'm not holding up a real one because they're hard to get because everyone's freaking out over them. It is a
0: when
1: cup.
0: When you say everyone, you mean
1: every girl.
0: Chicks who are
1: don't
0: going to Starbucks every single day.
1: Well, yeah, or just going to Starbucks because they have a cup that looks like a bear.
0: And you have to wear UGG boots and leggings, in order to have this?
1: No, you don't have to be basic to enjoy a barista cup from Starbucks. Super cute. They've got a whole collection for Christmas. If anyone wants to get me a bear cup from Starbucks, if you can get your hands on it, I would gladly.
0: But they sell out fast and people fight over them, apparently.
1: They do. Teddy bears are so cute.

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0: So you mentioned something about before you type something on social media, you should think about it. Don't you know that that's what everyone does? Is they don't think, they just type, they spew out whatever they're thinking on the internet?
1: Yeah, no, I think that they do think, and then they go, oh, my idea is the best idea. But listen, if you've heard the story that

0: 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I think this is in the UK. We've got some insight for you. We're going to help you out so that you don't look like an idiot on the internet.
1: All right, more on that coming up.
2: I knew I'd see her around. I'd be at some party. 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

0: Another sad story here out of the UK. The man who was killed after entering the tiger enclosure at a wildlife park. And you're saying a lot of people are making themselves sound pretty dumb posting about it online.
1: Okay, so if you see this, we're going to help you. And you are like, that guy got what he deserves. Listen, just think again. Okay, because it's partially a rumor and then some of it seems to be confirmed. But the word going around is that he did have some mental difficulties. People did try to stop him. Okay, there was like a mom. She was with her two kids. She was like grabbing him and trying to keep him on the other side. And he like overpowered her and jumped in. And it does seem like there was a mental break there, if that makes any sense. He was literally saying no, no to the tiger when the tiger was trying to attack him. So
0: it's like he thought he was determined for some reason to get in. Nobody knows why. But then once he was in, he was like, oh,
1: I mean, I can tell you, why.
0: Stop it.
1: You know? Whose dream is, does not everybody have the dream that they not only can

0: speak to animals, but then you can also tame the wild ones. Is that just me? I have that dream. So I go, I get it. But then I also know that, that's not possible.
1: Can't test it out.
0: Can't test it out. I'm not going to be testing it out anytime soon.

0: Did you know, Rob, that the pumpkin pie spice, everyone thinks it was invented by the Basic Girl in UGGs, okay?
1: But yeah, we were just talking about Basic Girls.
0: Yes, it was not. It was first sold in 1933. It is pumpkin pie spice has been around since 1933.
1: So why is it such a big deal every year now? Like, if it was been around since 1933, you would think by now people would be over it.
0: Isn't that crazy how long it took to catch on?
1: Right?
0: Oh,

0: On the way in our WTF headlines, we're going to try to find out why a woman faked being a substitute teacher.
1: I feel like they had a movie about this. Remember School of Rock?
0: Yeah, that's a great movie.
1: It's literally kind of like School of Rock, but the reason that this woman did it is nutty.

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1: This one reads, woman faked being a substitute teacher just to berate students.
2: I'm sorry. It's not funny. If this happened to my kid, I wouldn't think it was very funny. But when I'm reading it...
1: How do you get into the school and actually be a sub... But fake, how do you fake that? How do you get past the interview process?
2: I don't know, but she goes back to her former high school, okay? She spends three class periods just swearing at students.

0: I think I told you about that pathetic excuse for a corn maze that we went to recently.
1: Yeah.
0: It was literally like two stacks of hay next to each other. It was not a maze at all. But who has the actual biggest corn maze in America?
1: Okay, take your guesses. We're going to tell you coming up. Another

0: Alan and Aaron's Blue Star Brigade, serving the home front while their loved ones serve the front line.
1: Hey, it's Ellen Taylor.
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1: Here's another song from one of your hometown holiday superstars.

0: Ever since we got lied to about that corn maze in this town.
1: You got PTSD?
0: Yeah, we were told that there was a corn maze. My son was all excited, and we got there, and it was just a couple bales of hay stacked on top of each other. So it was not a maze. And so now I'm like, you know what? Maybe I should
1: get a real corn maze.
0: Be dad of the year and take him to the biggest corn maze in America.
1: Well, Dixon, California has snagged the Guinness World Book record for the largest corn maze. That was a little over 10 years ago, October 2014. 60 acres. You don't want to be in that corn maze. That's too much.
0: That's enough to get lost for like a couple days.
1: That's too much. But guess what? Foley, Minnesota is coming after that title. They've got 110 acres.

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1: Our next featured stand-up comedian is very funny, Tom Segura.
2: And leave it up to a traveling stand-up comedian to have some, you know, thoughts about hotels.
3: I cannot believe that we live in this incredibly wealthy, developed nation, and collectively, we all just accept that hotels, even some office buildings, just don't have to have a 13th floor. Like, do you understand that we're throwing away sequential numbers because people are like, ha, ha, ha, ha, ha, ha. You can go to a nice hotel, four seasons, it'll go 12th floor, 14th floor. And if you go, I'm sorry, why isn't there a 13th floor? Well, that's a spooky number.

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1: 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He drinks way too early.

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1: Seattle, and Seattle and Hancock.
2: 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If I wasn't, then I want to be.
0: Chase Matthew.
3: 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Why does he call you dog?
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0: Thanks for hanging out with us for the Rob and Holly Show. Be back tomorrow. Guess what? It's Tuesday, which means we'll have another tip for you with Just the Tip Tuesday.
1: We are going to change your life with probably, and I say it every week, but I really mean it, the most amazing life hack
0: that's right
1: you've ever had. Also, we go behind the song with Joe Nichols as well.

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That is Mo over there. I am Stickman, and you know, I just typed something into Google on my phone, and then I held it up to my ear, and at first, I felt kind of dumb. Now I'm kind of mad that it didn't work.

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1: Lauren Elena considered Morgan Wallen for her duet All My Exes, but wanted the song to succeed on her own merits. 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Funny enough, the song about her exes is her husband's favorite song. Ella Langley is already planning to hit the road again in 2027. She confirmed it during a live stream, joking about the late nights and waking up in a different state every day. Dates are still coming while the current Dandelion Tour wraps up Halloween night in St. Paul, Minnesota. That's Country Spotlight with Mo and Stickman.

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A good Samaritan pulled a man from a burning Lamborghini after it crashed into a gas pump in Tennessee. Witnesses pulled the unconscious driver out as flames spread and ammunition reportedly started going off. The driver suffered some cuts to his head but was not seriously hurt. I think the big question is, was that Tiger Woods driving in Tennessee? Sorry, it's terrible.

0: If your emergency spider escape plan, do you have an emergency spider escape plan, Mo?
1: No. Do I need one?
0: If you have an emergency spider escape plan, if it involves running away, you might want to revisit that strategy. Scientists tested hundreds of species of spiders to determine which one is the fastest. And the winner was the huntsman spider from Australia.
2: Well, we don't live there.
0: Top speed, a little over 8 miles an hour. For comparison, the average human runs somewhere between 4 and 6.
2: Wow.
0: So, yes, the spider is gaining on you. Researchers discovered that spiders tend to be faster, especially if they have long legs. Bigger spiders tend to be faster, especially if they have long legs.
2: Well, I won't go to Australia, so I don't have to encounter that one. I thought it was going to be, we get these little spiders sometimes in our windowsill, and they're really bouncy. You ever get those?
0: Oh, no.
2: But they're like teeny tiny, and it's like, I try to like kill it, and it just hops around everywhere.
0: Oh, see, you
2: that's
0: try to
2: got some moves.
0: You try to kill it. My wife is like, honey, spider!
3: Blame it all on my roots. I showed up in boots and ruined your blind tie affair.

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0: looking for serious or not so serious?
1: Mine is going to be my color-coordinated schedule calendar. Yeah, that keeps me going because I look at all the things that I have to do with my four children, and it says to me, Mo, you don't get to sit down because you have to go drive taxi for your kids for the next 3 hours. That's what keeps me going, even when I've had a bad day, because I always have somewhere I need to be.
0: Always got something going on.
1: Always got something
0: to do. Matter of fact, so much, in fact, that she now has a screen in her kitchen.
1: Yeah, a skylight.
0: And it is a calendar, so
1: it's
0: everybody knows.
1: Everybody knows where they're going or where we need to be.
0: For me, when life gets difficult, bacon keeps me going.
1: Oh, you do love bacon. That does make you happy. I get that.
0: So now you kind of see the wide net that we're trying to cast. It's the Mo and Stickman Country Question. When life gets difficult, what keeps you going? If you're listening on the Odyssey app, you can tap on the microphone on the station page, leave us a voice message,

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Back in the day, Potts Farm was a place to go. Load a truck up, hit the dirt road. 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

0: I just want you to know, I gave up my man card about this a long time ago. Millions of Americans, they love to fire up the grill, but not everybody's feeling like a pit master. Nearly half of people say grilling can be intimidating, especially when it comes to chicken.
1: Mm, that is a tough one. Although I think fish is harder.
0: I mean, I don't cook. I mean, it's not that I can't.
1: You don't.
0: I don't. Not
1: You're
0: at
1: worse
0: all.
1: Worse than me, and I'm bad.
0: So if the grill gets, I have a grill. It's a gas grill,
1: I'm proud of you that you knew you had one.
0: If it gets fired up, my wife's doing the cooking.
1: I do some of the cooking. I can grill. Do I love it? If my husband's there, I'd rather him do it. But I can if I need to.
0: I can. Here's what I can do. Tammy puts the hamburger patties on the grill. I can take the spatula and push them down on the grill and make them go psh. Makes me feel like I'm doing something.
1: I don't even think you're supposed to push them down.
0: You're not, because it squeezes the good stuff out of them. So
1: you should probably step away from the grill. Just, again, hand over the card.
0: That's right.
1: I'll take it.
0: That's right.

0: Have you ever had type 2 fun?
1: Type 2 fun?
0: Type 2 fun.
1: Sounds like a medical diagnosis.
0: I think you have. Well,

0: All right, let's ask again. Have you ever had type 2 fun?
1: I don't know what that is.
0: All right. You ever notice that some of your favorite memories were absolutely terrible while they were happening? Maybe it was moving day. Maybe not for me and you, but maybe it was running a marathon. Maybe it was a family vacation where everything went wrong. And at the time, you were tired, sweaty, frustrated, questioning every decision that led you there. But now, when you look back at it, it's one of your favorite stories. It's one of your favorite memories.
1: Yes, I would say that's happened.
0: That is type 2 fun.
1: Oh, after you're removed from the chaos, you can sit back and laugh about
0: it. You go, all right. I've even been in that situation and go, you know what? In a year, we're going to be laughing at this. In a year, it's going to be one of the best things ever.
1: I think that's what makes life great, is that we can go back and laugh about something that maybe wasn't so awesome at the time.
0: So let's focus on, let's focus on having fun.
1: Right.
0: But if we can't have fun, let's at least shoot for type 2 fun.
1: I don't like this right now, but I'll like it later.
0: I will in a minute.
1: Give me a moment.

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1: Shane Brown.
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0: So this family vacation took a really hard left turn when they checked into the Airbnb and spotted a framed photo on the wall inside the rental, and it showed the family
1: that lived in the house.
0: Not a family, their family, the people that were renting the house.
1: What?
0: It had been taken about 10 years earlier, and it showed them playing on a beach. And the two sisters that discovered it said they'd never stayed at that Airbnb before and have no idea how the photo ended up there. Now, this story kind of leads you to believe that it was just this family. It was a big, wide picture of people playing, like loads of people playing on a beach. And they got to looking at the picture and they went, "That looks like Dad. Hang on, that's me. And that's you." It was crazy.
1: Do we think that the people who own the Airbnb stormed their socials and tried to make them feel at home by having an old photo on the wall?
0: You know, the video didn't lead to that, but maybe.
1: I mean, if not, bye. I'm leaving. If I got pictures on some random wall at some place I'd never been. No. 911, what's your emergency?
0: Check it out.
1: Serial killer might be living here. Please help me.

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1: That's me.
0: And ask her about all these ridiculous ideas that the way parents are parenting their kids. You just wait till you hear them. You're going to love it.
1: I probably do one. Or two.

0: There was a mom recently asked the internet for some of the most outrageous parenting hacks that parents have ever used. And parents delivered. So one mom stopped calling it dinner and started calling it second lunch.
1: No.
0: I don't know why. What?
1: There is a stigma with kids and dinner.
0: Okay.
1: Mine just never want to sit down. Oh, dinner. They'll snack for 2 hours prior to dinner, and then they don't want dinner.
0: Then, okay.
1: But they always want multiple lunches.
0: Okay. She said that they said that her kids immediately started eating it. There was another parent that told their kids that Santa and the Tooth Fairy require clean rooms because of workplace safety regulations.
1: My kids need to get that memo. I don't think pass that down to them.
0: All right. So apparently, like on Netflix and whatnot, you can change the language.
1: So it speaks. Oh, yeah.
0: So one trick for bedtime is changing the show's language and then explain to your kids that tired brains can't understand it anymore.
1: Or you could just be like me and turn your internet off.
0: Ooh, that's mean, man. Just that's
1: it's
0: cold.
1: It's not. It just cuts out. Can't use your stuff anymore.
0: How about instead of picking up toys, kids are sent shopping around the house to collect them, to pick up the toys.
1: My kids would not go for that. They'd be like, okay, mom, whatever. I'm like, well, I'm just going to throw it in the trash. That's the phase I'm at. In parenting, if I keep running over something, nobody picks it up after a while, I just throw it away.
0: Just throw it in the trash. My wife, true story, my kids were fighting with those little action figure wrestlers.
1: Yeah.
0: And they started fighting over it. It happened exactly twice. She said, give it to me. We were going down the road. She said, give it to me. Threw it out the window.
1: That's my
0: They never fought over them wrestlers again.

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1: Shane Brown.
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0: You, because you are a good friend, cover dinner, concert tickets, maybe the Airbnb, and everybody promises that they're going to pay you back. And then you wait, and you wait. Then you have to do that awkward Venmo request. Then the reminder, then the text, and the repayment never comes.
1: Even after all that.
0: Among Gen Zers who fronted the money for group expenses, 76% said they were not completely paid back. And more than half said that somebody owed them money has caused tension or hurt their relationship.
1: Ugh.
0: They're calling it Venmo ghosting.
1: Now, I will admit, I don't have Venmo. I know. I need to get with the times. I just don't know why.
0: Yeah, you can transfer money electronically. Maybe you have Venmo, but you got PayPal or
1: right,
0: something
1: similar,
0: right?
1: But I feel like everybody uses Venmo now.
0: Everybody, yeah, oh yeah.
1: So a lot of times if the kids' schools or somebody needs fee, it's always Venmo, which my husband has. And I'm relying on him to send the Venmo under my self-worth, right? And sometimes he is so bad to not send it to where I'm like, look at me right now. I want to see you send it.
0: Good. Do it now.
1: So I need to just download it. But we do, like, especially if they remind or say something, because I get an initial forget. Like, oh,
0: sure,
1: my gosh, I never sent that. Like, I've done that before.
0: Mm-hmm.
1: I'll pay back, and then you just don't think about it. But even to be repeatedly reminded or asked, that's terrible.
0: That person ain't your friend.
1: I mean, I guess it's reminding if you're going to take the lead and put everything on your tab, you've got to make sure you cover

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1: Lauren Alena considered Morgan Wallen for her duet All My Exes, but wanted the song to succeed on her own merits. Her husband suggested Chase Matthew, and obviously the pairing clicked. Funny enough, the song about her exes is her husband's favorite song. Ella Langley is already planning to hit the road again in 2027. She confirmed it during a live stream, joking about the late nights and waking up in a different state every day. Dates are still coming while the current Dandelion Tour wraps up Halloween night in St. Paul, Minnesota. That's Country Spotlight with Mo and Stickman.

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0: That puts the wraps on it for the Mo and Stickman show for today. Before we go, though, there is a new report that says more than half of Scotland's universities spend more than they earn, which, you know, makes you wonder how useful those economics degrees are, right? Say goodbye, Mo.
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0: Mornings on the Wolf start with Ellen and Aaron.
1: I understand it is totally our job and a job that we take seriously and appreciate to, you know, entertain you on your way into work or wherever it is that you're going, right? Keep you company as you work from home, whatever it is. I'm just going to tell you, man, I'm a little saucy today, though, and I will stand by this fact, which is Tuesday is Monday's ugly stepsister. The good news is that once we make it past Tuesday, it's all downhill from here. So
2: Tuesday is, honestly, it is kind of worse than Monday, if you're being honest, because Monday, at least you had Sunday to, like, enjoy and maybe go to bed early, and Monday's just like, ha-ha. You had to work and extra long and traffic and do it again tomorrow.
1: And I think mentally you prepare for Monday, right? Sunday scaries tackles you and you're like, okay, cool. Like Monday, you're coming in prepared to deal with all the crud that happens. And then Tuesday, it's like, oh, you're right. You're exhausted from Monday.
2: Mm-hmm.
1: You have way too long until Friday.
2: Right.
1: Ron, I'm sorry. I promise I will turn on this ray of light. Oh, look at what you just did here, though. Did you put that song in on purpose for me?
3: Yeah, I did. I figured we could play your favorite song. I think that might be a fun way of kind of like bringing up spirits a little bit. Because, Tuesday is hitting very... I was so tired waking up this morning. So I guess if you have suggestions on like what we want to hear to kind of just like, let's get this thing on the tracks.
2: I'm in.
1: Okay, so let's do Big Three. And then, Drive All Night, Wyatt Flores is coming up. Which if you haven't heard, hometown holiday artist Wyatt Flores. This is my favorite song on the planet. It's so good. But let's get to today's Big Three.
0: Everything people are talking about. No doom scrolling required. Ellen and Aaron's Big Three. Number one.
2: I'm going to speak for the whole show when we say we love the tea when it doesn't involve us.
1: Totally.
2: And this tea with Riley Green and Ella Langley is great. Yeah. And I knew you would have a thought about this, Ellen. So Riley Green is on The Voice. Great. Uh-huh. I know you love Riley. And he's trying to get these girls on his team. You know how The Voice works. And he says, there was a girl remind me a lot of y'all. I took her on a tour with me. Her name's Ella Langley. And she's doing pretty well. Ella Langley did not really like that so much. So when somebody asked her how she felt about it.
3: Yeah. You want the full audio?
2: Oh, you have the audio.
3: It's
2: you know
3: so
2: what?
3: Good. Yes.
2: That's better than me trying to impersonate. Thanks, Ron. I should have thought of that, but.
4: There's a girl that, reminded me a lot of y'all. I took her on tour with me. Her name's Ella Langley.
5: Oh my God.
4: She's doing pretty well.
6: Yeah. When that man took credit, no, didn't want that, but pretty typical.
1: Because, you know, behind every successful woman is a man that gave her the opportunity.
2: That's right, dang it.
1: Duh.
2: I'm just kidding. Yeah, I love the tea. I don't know. I'm not. You know what? I don't know if I'm going to touch this.
1: Yeah, good idea.
2: Good for
1: very good.
2: Good
3: not
2: for her.
3: Today.
2: Yeah, especially today. Number two.
1: All right. The world's happiest country is inviting tourists to its first ever Quietchella. It is a nature festival celebrating silence and wildlife. It is happening again in the world's happiest country of Finland. It has been named the happiest country in the world 10 years in a row. Again, now it is going to be hosting its first ever Quietchella. Sign me up. Take my
2: say,
1: money. VIP
2: let's go.
1: Passes.
2: Let's. Does Alaska fly to Finland?
1: Man, if not, we should ask very nicely and see if they'll hook us up because, wow, Quietchella sounds amazing.
0: Number three.
3: If you're a big fan of Breaking Bad, some sad news.
1: Yeah.
3: RJ Mitty, he played Walt Jr. in Breaking Bad. It was reported that he had died in Texas. It's just, I think it just came out too that they said that Breaking Bad was named like the best show of the 21st century.
1: Mm-hmm.
3: Like,
1: agreed.
3: It is one that I will go back and just binge watch randomly. It's so good, and he was so good in that. Mm-hmm. And it's a real bummer that it had a end the way that it did.
2: Yeah.
3: Like, he ended up taking his own life, and it's horrible, and it's just like, it sucks. And so I love that show. It was very heartbreaking to see like Bryan Cranston and all of like the co-stars come out and just say like, what a loss. And so not to bring the mood down, but just wanted to like kind of put that out there and just say like, that sucks.
1: Yeah, and as bad as a day can get, you know what I mean, it's a bad day, it's not a bad life. Check on your people.
2: Yeah.
1: You know what I mean, do what you can. And if there is a way that you can squeeze in a little bit of happiness on December 3rd at the Esso Shower Center in Kent, you will see this guy, Wyatt Flores, Drive All Night, my favorite song. We're gonna get through this morning together.

0: Wyatt Flores, Drive All Night, your hometown holiday artist. Good morning. You're listening to Ellen and Aaron.
1: Don't you feel better after that?
0: Yes.
2: Yeah, you do.
0: I should feel better. Yes, I do. I feel better. 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The show is on December 3rd, like we said. Gavin Adcock, Chase Matthew, Rodney Atkins, Wyatt Flores, Vincent Mason, and Flatland Cavalry. Show is December 3rd. 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Do you know what we're talking about next?
2: I do, and I'm very excited.
0: I might be the only person under the age of, 60, 45.
2: You're an old soul.
0: That watches soap operas. And watching these guys and explaining the storylines that actually, watching their eyes bug out of their head and actually be excited about soap operas was something that I feel like I have to share with everyone. We'll explain more coming up.
3: Wolf Traffic.
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1: So we've all agreed that Tuesday is Monday's ugly stepsister.
2: Yeah. Give me a Monday any day of the week. Tuesday? Nah, get out of here.
1: You know, the world is a lot these days, right? You walk out of your house, it costs $1,000. You turn on the news and there's something going on, craziness. So you try to escape your real life and you turn on something to take your mind off of, you know, life for a while. For me, that's soap operas.
2: That is so weird to me because my memory of soap operas is my mom watching soap operas at home while we're hanging out together. And it was just like this weird, hazy camera, like weird, like adults doing odd things. It's just crazy.
1: That's because we were watching them in the 90s. Like the hazy cameras, that was a style back then.
2: That was just TV. No, there's a soap opera sheen on those shows. I don't know what filter they use.
1: I mean, women, mostly it was the women, right, that watched the soap operas, right? Yeah. But do you remember which one your mom watched?
2: All My Children. That was her any day of the week. Susan Lucci was like her hero. It was as far as I remember, it was okay, but I was probably 8. So
1: yes.
2: Who knows?
1: Yes.
3: Are you actively watching these? And what are you watching?
1: Oh, yeah, of course I am actively watching. Do you see what's going on in the world today? I need to escape. Yes, I am actively watching these. I have been watching Bold and the Beautiful since my mom got me hooked at way too young of an age.
2: Real?
1: Yeah, because, right, like my mom was a stay-at-home mom, and so we would have the TV on, and by we, I mean her, and she would also escape the world and the problems and by watching Bold and the Beautiful. So, yes, I am actively still watching that show. I've been watching it for so long that the storylines have now started to repeat themselves, and these are ridiculous storylines about, you know, someone getting pregnant with someone that they shouldn't have gotten pregnant with, and instead of confessing to it, now they're going to be the surrogate to... It's a whole thing, but the storylines of these, you know, new and classic soap operas is something that should be studied. And
2: Marvel's got nothing on soap operas. They should study soap operas and be like, all right, what are we going to do next with Thor? Oh, okay, All My Children, what do you got?
1: How about, what are we going to do next with Marlena and Days of Our Lives? Back in the early 90s, all right? Ron, do you have this ready by any chance?
4: Yeah, yeah.
1: So back in the early 90s, Dr. Marlena Evans, right? She is, I'm pretty sure she's still, no wait, Days of Our Lives is

0: Is this the character or the actress?
1: Marlena is the character. Okay, she is the character.
0: I'm there.
1: In 94, it was Christmas 94, she started to act a little funny. Well, basically, there was these bizarre events that were happening in Salem, and she got possessed. Okay? Christmas trees were bursting into flames, and there was just unexplained levitation. Again, she was possessed.
2: Dark clothes, hooded jacket. Now, did you see his face?
3: I don't have him too fast. His face is obscured with something. I don't know.
1: Very 90s.
0: Spooky.
1: So basically, Marlena got possessed because Stefano hypnotized her. Again, talking about Days of Our Lives, if you're just tuning in, and this will be a classic if you haven't heard these names in a while, but it feels like visiting old friends. Yeah, Stefano hypnotized Marlena. She was possessed for a long time. They had to do an exorcism. That happened, and again, the year of our Lord, 1994. So I thought maybe a way for us to escape what was happening in the real world right now in 2026 is we could revisit some of these classic soap opera storylines. Don't roll your eyes at me.
0: Ridiculous storylines. This is insane. I was picturing all these housewives angrily vacuuming me like, Marlena's possessed again? Ah!
1: Funny that you say housewives, because a lot of the soap opera actresses from the 90s wound up on the Real Housewives of Beverly Hills. So coming back in a few, if you want to text us, 253-642, Wolf, your classic soap opera moments. I'm going to quiz these guys and take a little trip down memory lane of the world that is soap operas on the Wolf.

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1: If you are a kid who grew up in the 80s or 90s, this is going to make you feel like home.
2: What is this?
1: The theme song to Bold and the Beautiful. My favorite soap opera.
2: Did they drive Ferraris on this thing? It's like Tom Selleck on
3: this?
2: They
3: all look awesome. I'm watching the
2: mustaches
3: video.
2: And everything.
1: Don't act like you don't know the glory that is soap operas, because you grew up in the age where our moms were obsessed with soap operas.
2: Oh, yeah, absolutely.
1: Everyone had their own soap opera that they watched, right? My family, I was born into a Bold and the Beautiful family. What show was your mom watching?
2: Yeah, mine was in All My Children and Susan Lucci. I mean, that was a...
1: Erica Kane.
2: Yeah.
1: Erica Kane,
2: so crazy.
1: Yes, Susan Lucci's
2: is
1: character.
2: That her? I don't even know her character's name. She's so famous in my brain that she's just Susan Lucci on the screen.
1: Man.
2: Is she still alive?
1: She is. Erica
2: Good
1: Kane
2: for her.
1: Is still alive. Erica Kane, I'm still calling her. Yeah, I don't know Susan Lucci. So, you know what? The world right now is crazy. You look outside, you just, I mean, turn on the news, open up the internet, and you're like, whoa, things are wild. So, let's escape.
2: Yeah, let's do it.
1: You want to escape a little bit to some craziness that is soap operas? For everyone listening, I have to sit in a room the size of a walk-in closet with two gentlemen who have no idea the glory that is soap operas. So,
2: no,
1: I want
2: sadly.
1: To walk you gentlemen through a couple of storylines, classic storylines.
2: Okay.
1: And I need you guys to decide if these are real or made up, okay?
2: I like it.
1: I'm going to start by giving you the line, like the plot, right? If you don't guess what show it's from, I can give you a hint.
2: Okay.
1: I'll tell you what show it's from. I can even tell you the year, right?
2: Okay.
1: And then I'm going to need you to tell me whether it's soap, yes, soap opera, or nope, soap or nope. Is this a real plot line
2: soap
1: or nope?
2: Soap or nope. Okay, cool. All yeah, right. I'm in.
1: So, soap or nope, the plot line. A woman doesn't know whether her baby's father is her husband or his son's.
2: Oh, gross.
3: Soap, that is great.

0: or no?
1: Yeah.
2: I'm going to say.
0: And I started easy.
2: Ron, you're way too excited. So we got to guess the soap. We got to say soap or nope, and then guess the soap opera, and then guess the year. Is that
0: yeah,
2: right?
0: Yeah, if you can get all three, great.
2: I think that's too disgusting to not be a soap opera. I'm going to go with that is a soap opera. Ron, do you agree? Because we're a team on this. We're not competing.
1: Yeah, I agree. That's very egregious. I'm going to say soap.
0: Nice job. So, yes, a woman doesn't know whether her baby's father is her husband or his sons. Do you any guesses on which soap opera that was from?
2: I'm going to say you're going to start with Bold and Beautiful because that's your home team.
0: Uh-huh.
1: Wow.
2: And I'm going to, I don't know why this number is just popping into my head. It's probably incorrect, but 1981.
1: No. The 70s were very odd. I'm going to say 74.
0: Both wrong. 1992, and this was a storyline that carried through to 1996 until we realized who Bridget's real dad was. Here's the story. It was from classic that is Bold and the Beautiful. Back in 92, Brooke Logan got it on with both Eric Forrester and Ridge Forrester. So Eric, Ridge, and Brooke Logan, they are still main characters on Bold and the Beautiful.
2: Are you serious? And after this?
0: Yes, they are. Oh, it's the whole plot line. And so...
2: Wait, pause.
0: Yes.
2: Didn't mean like that, but yes, no. Pause. That was in 1992, and they're still characters. So that was like... over 30 years ago?
0: Yes.
2: And those are the same actors still playing those main characters?
0: Ridge is not. Ridge is kind of swapped out a couple of times. But the original Eric and Brooke, those two actors, this is a great question, because those two actors started on episode one of Bold and the Beautiful, and they are still acting to this
2: legend.
0: Day.
2: Legend.
0: Brooke realizes that she's pregnant, and she doesn't know if it's Eric or Ridge's. A few years later, and this name is important, Sheila Carter tampers with some paternity results. Come to find out, it was the dad's baby, right? So it's Eric's baby.
2: Oh, that's
0: remember
2: good, I guess.
0: The name Sheila Carter for the future, all right?
2: Sheila Carter. Okay. Got it. Yeah.
0: Really quickly, right? We said that the baby, Brooke's baby, is Eric Forrester's, the dad's, right?
2: And, yeah, not Ridge.
0: Right. But not what's Ridge. Funny is that that baby grows up and winds up dating Ridge. Yeah. So anyways, all right. So, okay.
2: And you guys like these?
1: I already want to watch it.
0: It's a nice escape from life. It's just a nice escape from life. All right. Soap or nope? Deciding if these are real soap opera plot lines or... You got to sneeze? You good?
2: I just got a little runny.
0: Real soap operas or something that we just made up. All right. Number two. A serial killer murders half the town except nobody actually dies. Soap or nope?
2: Wait. By definition, they murder, they die.
0: We're talking about soap operas.
1: Yeah, let's take all logic out of this.
2: Do they? Okay, hold on. I just want to clarify before I make my very educated guess. So, do they die and then come back, or do they get murdered but not actually murdered?
0: It's a soap opera.
2: So they get killed and then come back, like a Marvel movie. Sure. You know what? I'm going to go nope. This is too hazy for me.
1: Okay. Too hazy for a soap opera? Imagine they have to fill a month leading up to Halloween. Mm-hmm. They know they can bring back any character they want. They famously do. I'm going to say this is very soap.
2: Okay. Oh. I'm going to ride your coattails, Ron. Let's do it.
0: You're changing your mind?
2: Yeah, I'll go soap.
0: It is a soap. Yes.
2: I knew I could trust you.
0: Days of Our Lives. This is a storyline from 2003-2004. The Salem Stalker comes in, murders major characters, including like just these beloved longtime residents, right, of Salem. Except they're not dead. They were all on an island called Meloswin. I don't even know how to say it right, but it's basically New Salem spelled backwards. So the city that they live in is a murderer. Put him on an island. Yeah.
1: I feel like we could write for soap operas.
0: Oh, 100%.
2: Let's
0: and,
2: do it.
0: Last but not least, woman cuts off her own toe to fake her death. Soap or nope? Very quickly.
2: Fake her death.
1: I'm going to say nope. That's the Big Lebowski.
0: Uh-huh.
2: That feels real, or too real to be a soap. I'm gonna go with nope.
0: 100%. It was real. Bold and the Beautiful. This was recently, 2000. Oh, God. Over the last 5 years, 2021, 2022, Sheila Carter, remember I told you from that first example?
2: Yeah.
0: She is the villain. She is the villain, and she decides that instead of someone offing her, she's going to cut off her own toe and fake that she was mauled by a bear.
1: Did her toe come back?
0: It did not, but the bear came back.
2: She came back?
0: She came back.
2: Toeless.
0: And lost a couple more toes in the process. I'll catch you up here in a little bit, all right?
2: Thank you.

0: Coming up with Ellen and Aaron.
1: 253-642-WOLF. 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I'll help you out.
2: What? You're going to let me win?
1: No, not you. I'm going to help the person who's going to call in right now at 253-642-WOLF. Now's your chance. Call in.
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0: brings it closer. 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
1: All right, time for a little takedown. Taylor, on the line today is your shot at winning some pit tickets for Hometown Holiday, December 3rd at the Accesso Showwear Center. Be right up front and center. That'd be pretty sweet.
2: Yeah.
1: Also pretty sweet would be to get a victory against Ellen Taylor.
2: Do you really want to poke me today? Do you really want to poke me today?
1: I don't, but Nick in Bremerton does. Poke away, Nick. How are you doing? Good morning.
3: I'm good. How about you?
1: Good. Have you had some coffee so far?
3: Yes, sir. I just got one.
2: Nick, you have a nice voice. Have we played before?
3: Yes, ma'am, we have.
2: And what was the result? Did I win or did you win?
3: 1-1.
2: Oh, okay. Well, Nick, you got me real feisty this morning, too, so good luck.
1: It's the rubber match. We've got to figure out who is the champion. All right, as she's leaving the studio, let's go over the rules. Nick, sounds like you're familiar, but just in case, 30 seconds to answer 10 questions. All of them must start with the letter J, as in jalopy.
4: Nice.
1: All right, you can pass if you like. No repeat answers. Ellen cannot duplicate your answers. Please, no swearing on the radio. We good, Nick?
3: Yes, sir.
1: All right, let me make sure I'm all set. 30 seconds are on the clock. Again, the letter J. Please name a type of car.
3: Jetta.
1: Type of food.
3: Jalapeno.
1: U.S. city.
3: Jacksonville.
1: Country artist.
3: Oh, gosh. Pass.
1: Movie.
3: Joy, I don't know, pass.
1: Type of plant.
3: Would jalapeno be a type of plant? Comes off one.
1: I'll take that. Boy's name.
3: Jack.
4: Nice.
1: All right. Not too bad. Yeah, it's a plant and the thing, so I think that's not a repeat. 1, 2, 3, 4, 5.
4: Here she comes.
1: Mm-hmm. Hello.
2: Hi.
1: Hello, Miss Lady. All right.
2: You're going to be so nice now. What do you want?
1: You've got 5 to beat.
2: 5?
1: Well,
2: okay.
1: 5 to tie or beat, as the tie does go to you.
2: And apparently Nick and I are 1-1 overall, so this is no pressure, Ellen. Yeah, no pressure.
1: No pressure at all. Okay. Don't stumble down the stairs. The letter is J. 30 seconds on the clock. Ellen, please name a type of car.
2: Jeep.
1: Type of food.

0: Jambalaya.
1: U.S. city.
0: Jacksonville.
1: Duplicate.
0: Jackson Hole.
1: Country artist.
0: Why am I blanking?
1: Because this is hard.
0: Jim Bob.
1: Movie.
0: Jumanji.
1: Type of plant.
0: Juniper.
1: Boy's name.
0: Jeffrey.
1: Job or profession.
0: Journalist.
1: Just for funsies.
0: Yeah.
1: I heard that grunt on the line there. 1, 2, 3, 4, 5, 6.
0: Yeah.
1: That's without that last little thing, too. So that's a legit 6 to 5. I'm sorry.
0: How do you like that, Nick?
2: Okay.
0: Sorry, I'm real feisty today. Are you all right, Nick? Did I hurt your feelings?
3: No, I should have gotten that last one.
2: Yeah.
3: It went off as soon as I answered.
1: Yeah. Oh, man.
0: Well, you know what? We'll have to play again.
1: Yeah, do you still want to put him in for the thing? For
0: of
1: the...
0: course. I'm not a total, you know, oh, what. Yeah.
1: Again, no swearing on the radio. Okay. All right, Nick. So we're going to put you in for the pit tickets for Hometown Holiday December 3rd. Keep that open on your calendar because that's going to be a radical time. But you do have to say.
3: Sure, I went last year.
1: Yeah. See, that's great. Me too.
0: But you got to say the thing.
1: You do have to say the thing before you depart. So.
3: All right. My name is Nick, and I.

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1: The Wolf.
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0: everything people are talking about. No doom scrolling required. Ellen and Aaron's Big Three, number one.
1: We do love the tea on this show, especially when it doesn't involve any of us. And Riley Green just seems to be at the center of it a lot recently. Yeah. There was rumors about whether he and Ella Langley had been dating before all this. I don't know, but now this all comes out. And this is Riley Green on The Voice talking to some potential, what do they call him on his teams? His mentees, whatever. He wants them on his team. Mm-hmm. And he says something, which we'll get to that in a second. And then Ella Langley has a very appropriate response afterwards, to which I have really not much to say. So here's the audio of everything.
2: There's a girl that reminded me a lot of y'all. I took her on tour with me. Her name's Ella Langley.
3: Oh, my God.
2: She's doing pretty well.
4: Yeah, when that man took credit, no, didn't want that. But pretty typical.
5: Yep. Because, again, behind every successful woman is the man who made it happen for
1: her. Choosing to think that she meant typical, pointed towards Riley, and

0: hopefully not all men that she knows, because that would be.
1: No, it sounds very much like it was pointed directly at Riley Green.
0: Yeah. Unfortunate.
1: I mean, I like Riley Green, but he also has one of those faces that you can just tell by looking at him. He loves him more than anyone else loves him.
0: You still do like to look at that face, though.
1: I do, very
0: okay,
1: much,
0: that's
1: yeah.
0: what I thought.
1: Wait, I hit this button.
0: Number two.
1: Thank you. Wait, hold on. There we go.
2: Number two.
1: I agree. It's one of those days. You know why it's one of those days? It's because you gentlemen didn't celebrate the ladies in your life. It is National No Bra Day. What did you do to celebrate us?
0: I didn't wear a bra today.
3: Hey. Me either.
0: Hey.
1: Lucky you guys. Yeah, it's National No Bra Day. It encourages people to, you know, leave their bras at home. It's a way to promote cancer awareness and, you know, help raise money for the cause. I don't know exactly which cause it's raising money for, but, you know,
0: me either, but awareness. Yeah. I'll close my eyes and I'll look away. But, Ellen, are you participating?
1: You're very sweet. If I were to participate, I'd be kicking my boobs down the hallway because I just need some support. So, no, I unfortunately only participate in No Bra Day when I'm at home by myself.
2: Number three.
3: Some sad news yesterday. RJ Mitte, he played Walter Jr. in Breaking Bad. It was announced that he had died in his Texas home. He ended up taking his own life. All the co-stars came out and kind of gave their condolences and stuff like that. And also, you have to remember, he was a kid when he first started that show. And they even all said, like, he was such a great actor and such a good person. But you, like, we knew him as just this kid who was getting his break, and you wanted to like take care of him on set and make sure that he was okay as just a person. So like it just feels like such a loss to know that kid is gone, and so such a bummer. And I think they just named Breaking Bad like the greatest television show of the 21st century. Like, if you haven't seen it or you want to go back, just watch. It's so good. It still holds up. It's incredible. So definitely some sad news. That sucks.
1: Yeah, go home, watch Breaking Bad, take your bra off, enjoy National No Bra Day.
0: Throw a pizza on the roof. They do that in the show.
1: Oh, like, do they?
0: Yeah, it's kind of weird. Ah, good morning. It's Ellen and Aaron. 100.7
3: we'll show
0: the
3: you the scene.
0: Yeah. Go watch it.

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1: You know, there are certain times on the calendar that are recurring in your life, Ellen, and sometimes you just might need a little extra grace. And what I love about you is that you're willing to admit that we might be in the grace period. And let's just see if this is something you're really mad about or it's calendar specific.
2: Why are you so nervous talking about this?
1: Just play some music. All right, let's go.
0: Whether it's your first time or you've been doing it for a long time, there's always a first for something.

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0: There are times in a woman's life, I'm tiptoeing here, that are related to the calendar and are recurring. And I am actually happy that you've talked about this, Ellen, because I can give you a little bit more grace in these moments. Just give you a little bit more space.
1: Are you mansplaining that time of the month to me?
0: Oh, I'm not talking about any part of that except for how I interact with you. Just at this moment, just trying to give you a little bit more grace.
1: Uh-huh. I don't need grace.
0: Well, I think that, Ron, do you agree that some of the things are, I won't say unfounded?
1: You're so nervous talking about
0: this.
1: Well,
0: yeah. You're not the only woman in my life, Ellen.
2: Yeah. I'm not sure I know how to say it either.
1: Why are you nervous?
2: Okay. I think there are some, you guys are in a room together every single day. And I think there's natural friction. And sometimes we have to figure out, is this justified or will it blow off in a couple of weeks.
0: Will this resolve itself in about a week or so?
1: What the guys are trying to say is I made the mistake of coming in this morning saying, guys, I'm feeling extra sensitive because it's that time of the month, and all of a sudden they're acting like weirdos all of a sudden. Like, just come on. I'm still me, obviously.
0: Your tone is normal.
2: Yeah,
0: that's right.
1: I talk like this every day. I don't know what you're talking about.
2: Okay, so we are going to play a round of yes or PMS, okay?
1: Oh, great.
2: And we want to hear we want you to be able to just like get these things off of your chest and just vent a little bit, but we also need to know, like, is this a legit thing that maybe Aaron needs to work on and correct?
0: Probably
2: or
0: not.
2: Or will it resolve itself?
1: I have been waiting for this because I have a list.
0: Yeah, for National No Bra Day, why don't you get this off your chest, Ellen?
2: Yeah. And again, you guys are in a studio together. I'm kind of like off. And so, and not to say my hands are clean, but I kind of feel like a lot of this is Aaron kind of taking the beat.
0: Oh, you, yeah. Cause,
1: taking the beat.
0: Sorry, thank you, Ron.
1: What he deserves.
0: I agree. Because Ron could just turn the speakers off in there and turn his microphone off, and he's in his little cubicle by himself.
1: He's in a bunker.
2: The amount of times I say, oh, I gotta go.
0: Important station stuff.
2: Okay, so Ellen Taylor, are you ready? We want to hear the things that drives you crazy that Aaron does, and we need to figure out, is this justified, or like, do we kind of need to like brush it off a little bit?
1: Okay.
0: List of grievances.
1: Yeah. I love how the men are going to tell me whether or not I should brush it off, but okay, again, this is on me because I'm the one that's got the problem.
0: Yes, I'm about to get blasted, and Aaron's making it about herself.
1: All right, so yes or PMS. Okay, when I come into the studio and there's not just one ugly light on, there's two. I have the big ugly light on, and by me I mean Aaron has the ugly lights on in the studio. There's so many of them that don't make anyone look good. And when I wanted to compromise with him, I said, I will bring you my little vitamin D light that you can have facing directly at you. And he said, yes, I would like that. I brought in the vitamin D light, and you know what we have on now every morning? The ugly lights and the vitamin D lights. Yes or PMS?
0: Arbitrator.
2: Okay, yeah, I was going to say, Aaron, be careful.
0: I'm not touching this right now.
2: I think the key word in this was compromise, and you have been trying to compromise for a while,
1: Thank you.
2: I will actually give that a yes.
1: Yeah.
0: Wait, that's okay? Am I supposed to not have lights on? Just a single lamp.
2: It's a compromise, Aaron.
1: The lamp that you have on that I brought you as the compromise is pointed directly at you.
0: I'm
1: don't even
0: it
1: need
0: off right
1: the
0: now.
1: Light. No.
0: It's a 10K light. It's not a vitamin D light, by the way. 10K light, and you're not supposed to do it for more than like 40.

0: 45 minutes.
1: So Ron is the arbitrator.
0: He did say, okay, himself. Fair enough.
2: You don't have the talking stick.
0: I agreed to the arbitration. I'll say that's a yes.
2: Okay.
1: Yes or PMS. Oh, when Aaron says we should do this, when he actually means... Ellen, you should do this.
0: Wait, is there an example of this?
1: Yeah, always. Ellen, we should do this. And it'll be like some cool bit for the show, but I'm the one that has to go and collect all the audio and get all the stuff and edit everything and bring it down. Mm. And he just gets to sit back and relax. Yes or PMS. Mm. We all know what the right answer is.
0: I know what my vote is for this.
2: I'm going to stop making eye contact with Ellen. I'm going to say, I don't know, Aaron has to get a lot of show audio of like the kids and stuff like that. So I'm going to say
0: 10-minute tune, Takedown Taylor.
2: I'm going to say PMS for that one.
1: Yeah, okay, whatever. Next one.
0: Thanks. Thank you, Ron.
1: Yes or PMS, when Aaron thinks that we all need to intermittently fast all because he decided he's going to do it. And he's shamed us for not intermittent fasting. And then I bought us breakfast last week and he made us feel guilty. I offered him breakfast and he made us feel guilty for eating during his intermittent fasting period.
2: You got three words in and it's an immediate yes. That is true. That's
0: just a food thing.
2: That made me angry.
0: You guys eat less than I do. I've never seen either one of you actually eat something.
1: So the one time we did
0: want to
1: eat.
0: And Ron, you were at my house for a thing and I just still didn't see you eat.
2: I had a couple chips.
1: The one time we do want to eat, we shouldn't be shamed for it, okay? Yes or PMS. The way that Aaron Crawford very kindly and very excitedly every morning is like, good morning! Good morning! I'm walking in here at 5:02 early a.m. and he has the nerve to look at me with this big old smile on his face. Good morning, Ellen! How are you?
2: That might be PMS.
0: what's my alternative to that? Aaron, you ignored me when I walked in. You didn't even say hello to me. There is no winning.
1: See, like a typical man, black and white thinking. The right answer is, here's chocolate, Miss Taylor. How can I help you today, Miss Taylor? That's the right way to treat a woman in the morning,
2: Pringles
1: all right?
2: From down the hall.
1: Now we're talking.
0: If that's being right, I don't want to be wrong.
1: Careful.

0: Ellen and Aaron's Blue Star Brigade, serving the home front while their loved ones serve the front line. 100.7 The Wolf.
1: This is our way to give back. You know, Aaron and I, obviously very proud PNWers.
2: That's right.
1: Say that five times fast.
2: I can't.
1: And especially on a country music station, you know, our military is obviously very important to us here. It's very important to everyone in this country. And we thought that we wanted to help out a certain specific set of folks within the military, right? Everyone is worthy of help, of assistance. We appreciate all that you do, but specifically Blue Star families. And if you don't know what a Blue Star family is, it is a family who has an active military member that is serving overseas or is away from home, right? So these are the folks that are staying at home, you know, managing everything that's happening here at home while their loved one goes out and protects the collective us, right? Makes sense?
2: Yeah, and that's one of those things that I can't imagine being a family member in that position. I can't imagine being the son of someone who has a loved one out fighting and they're
1: sure.
2: gone, right? And not only are they not there, you're scared for their safety because usually it's something that's in harm's way. I can't imagine being the parent who is married to that person who is gone and mm-hmm. trying to corral my family and make sure that my family's taken care of, making sure that they have the experiences that every kid should have. Speaking of experiences that every kid should have. We all love pumpkin patches, corn mazes,
3: yeah.
2: train rides, kettle corn, all that stuff. But like we talk about, everything is expensive these days.
1: Yes.
2: And that quickly becomes a hurdle you can't get over
1: right.
2: to go visit that. We want to take that hurdle away for these Blue Star families.
1: Mm-hmm.
2: So we are, as a station and a show, going to Schilter Farms in Olympia, and we are inviting these Blue Star families to come on our dime. This is completely free. It's not a coupon. It's not a contest.
1: Right.
2: You don't have to do anything for this except say, hey, look, we are a Blue Star family. You can call us, 253-642-WOLF. You can email Ron at SeattleWolf.com if you prefer that.
1: Mm-hmm.
2: But October 24th at Schilter Farms from 12 to 2, we'll be there hanging out, passing out these tickets, saying thank you, come enjoy some good times.
1: Yeah, so not this Saturday, next Saturday. And again, this is on our dime. Like, we don't need you to jump through hoops. We don't need you to do anything more than you are already doing. This is our way to help you. Let's all hang out at Schilter Farms. Again, a week from Saturday. The only thing you got to do, 253-642-WOLF, if you are a Blue Star family, give us a call. Let us know how many people are in your family. We'll get you on the list. Simple as that.
2: Even if you know a Blue Star family, because honestly, these Blue Star families usually are they're serving our country. And a lot of times they will say, you know what? I don't need to be taken care of. I don't need the help. But you know what? You don't need the help. Let us just give you something
1: yeah.
2: fun. So if you know this family and you're like, you know, I know a Blue Star Brigade family, I'm nominating them. Definitely reach out.
1: Again, you don't even need to nominate anyone, though, too. Like, you got to be available. Like, we want you to be able to get on the list. That's it.
2: Yeah,
1: there's
2: that's
1: no
2: true.
1: Nominating.
2: Nominate is the right word. You're like, hey, I know this family. They're next door neighbors. And give us their name.
3: And that's a good point. That's a classic, like, military thing is,
1: yeah.
3: oh, I don't want to take this handout because there's someone else who maybe needs it more. Like,
2: yeah.
3: just, we want to hook you up. Like, you
1: right.
3: you deserve this.
2: Yeah.
3: We are talking to you.
2: Yeah.
3: You deserve to bring the kids out and just have a fun day at Schilter Farms.
1: So again, 253-642-WOLF. Or if you're driving right now and you're like, I don't want to call and talk to these people, you can email Ron at Seattle Wolf. It is just, again, our way to thank you for all that you do for us.
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0: 97.7 The Wolf. Today's biggest story deserves a song by Washington's biggest musician. But Aaron Crawford will have to do. This is the 10-Minute Tune with Ellen and Aaron, powered by Angel of the Winds Casino Resort.
1: Aaron.
2: Yes?
1: I'm so sad at what I saw across my feed this morning.
2: Explain.
1: Thank you.
2: You got me. I'm there. Hook, line, and sinker.
1: The iconic Pike Place Market. Right? That's where they throw the fish. That's what we're known for.
3: Yes.
2: Right. That's every Monday night football. They cut to Pike Place throwing the fish every time.
1: As if we don't do anything else. Yeah. But that is the most iconic thing that describes Seattle, right?
2: Yeah.
1: Apparently, this is the last week they're going to be throwing fish. Real fish.
2: Get out of here. For real?
1: Yeah. Well, according to the internet, I saw that they are now going to be throwing stuffed animal salmon.
2: There's no way this is real. How can you even throw a stuffed animal salmon?
1: I don't know if this is, you know, animal cruelty or what, because obviously the fish are already dead when you're throwing it. Duh. You know what I mean?
2: True.
1: Or if it's like... I'm not sure exactly why they're doing it. I saw it on Instagram. It's on an account that, I mean, I don't know. It's the people that are actually working at Pike Place Market where they throw the fish saying, this is the last week we're doing it.
3: I don't want to say I saw this coming, but have you ever asked them to throw a fish at you?
2: No.
1: I've done it before, but what happened when you asked them?
3: I asked them one time because my in-laws were in town and I wanted to show them.
2: Yeah.
3: And he said... Are you going to buy anything or do you just want a picture?
2: Uh-huh.
3: And I was like, no, I just want a picture.
2: The end is nigh.
3: No.
1: That is exactly. They will only throw it if you buy something.
2: That makes sense because what if you drop it? Then they got to sell a dropped fish.
1: I mean, well, yeah, that's true. Or what if you buy it and then they drop it? Anyways, either way, it's not going to happen anymore. So a little 10-minute tune. And you can take whatever angle you want with this, Aaron. You are the artiste. Are you going to try and convince them to not go the stuffed fish route? Are you going to say good riddance?
2: Don't Wild Waves this? Come on now. We got to keep the stuff.
1: Why are Wild Waves catching strays, man?
3: Everything's going away.
2: Yeah. Don't do it. Okay. Let me go think on this. I'll be back.
1: 10-minute tune coming up in 10 minutes. You're listening to Ellen and Aaron. It's Jason Aldean now on The Wolf.

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It's Ellen and Aaron. This is 100.7 The Wolf, and Pike Place Fish Market announcing that they're going to stop throwing fish? What? I mean, that is what makes Seattle, Seattle, obviously, right? What are we going to do? Well, Aaron's going to sing a 10-minute tune coming up next.

0: 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Today's biggest story deserves a song by Washington's biggest musician. But Aaron Crawford will have to do. This is the 10-Minute Tune with Ellen and Aaron, powered by Angel of the Winds Casino Resort.
1: Ron, I need you to yell for Aaron as loud as those Pike Place fish marketers yell at the fish. Just like that.
2: I'm coming. Stop yelling at me.
1: We all know the staple that is Seattle's Pike Place Market, where those folks just, they all get together. Whoa! And they throw the fish. Yeah. Apparently, that's going away.
3: Pretty good. What? No.
1: I know.
3: I don't like this story at all. Like, my childhood has taken some hits, and it's not good.
1: I mean, you mentioned it earlier. Wild Waves is now gone. Is Pike Place marking the fish throwing the next thing that's going to be history, Aaron?
3: What I don't understand about this is, like, who would make this decision, and why would they make this decision? And the only thing I can think of is, like, a health department violation or whatever.
4: I don't know. Like I said, the people there just seem like they don't want to do it anymore. Like, the gimmick is just, they're tired of the gimmick.
3: Well, then hire new people.
1: Well, that's because Ron is upset because he asked them to throw him a fish, and they said, well, you need to buy one first. And Ron was like, no, I'm not. And now he's mad. That's
4: they didn't just say, you need to buy one, please. They said, you going to buy anything, or you just want me to throw a fish at you? And I said, I just want you to throw a fish at me.
3: See, kids, it's all about tone.
1: Get to Stefan.
3: Okay, well, let's see what I came up with.
1: I mean, there's so many different angles you could have taken on this, right? So I'm curious.

0: if they're not throwing dead fish.
1: Oh, so good.
2: Nice job.
1: Great song choice, too.
2: Yeah. You like that?
3: A little throwback.
2: You like that? How about we play it?
0: Oh, yeah. You guys are good.
2: Yeah, yeah. The comments on the videos, though, too, are like, oh, the only problem with them not throwing fish is that they were charging $39.99 per pound for the fish.

0: Hawaii, this is Lee Brock.
1: Shane Brown.
2: Brantley Gill.
3: Brandon Lake.
4: Ashley Cook.
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0: Ellen and Aaron's Blue Star Brigade, serving the home front while their loved ones serve the front line. 100.7 The Wolf.
1: All right, so Aaron and I have been trying to get our heads together and think about ways that we can, you know, give back, support, you know, the community here that supports us. Mm-hmm. We have been, I mean, Aaron's lived here his entire life. I have called this place home for the last 15 years, and there is no doubt that the Great Northwest is great because of all the military folks that also call this place home. And there are different fractions of the military, right? You've got different branches, you've got different causes. And the cause that Aaron and I really both found that we have in common that we wanted to rally behind and get behind are Blue Star families. And if you don't know what a Blue Star family is, it is a family of an active duty military member. So, for example, let's say dad is a soldier and he's deployed overseas. The family that stays here in Bremerton that holds down the fort while he's off serving overseas, that is a Blue Star family. And so anything that we can do to support those Blue Star families, Aaron and I would like to do.
2: Yeah, we are in 100% on this. And especially like Ellen said, the family stays behind while they go away. But the thing that maybe we don't think about is that that family is not originally from Bremerton a lot of times. They're from Texas or wherever, and then they got moved here. And now dad's gone for however long. I mean, my brother's in the Navy, and sometimes he's been deployed for a year at a time. Yeah. And that family is left behind trying to just kind of hold things together, afford things, try and raise children in an environment where they get to experience cool things. And that's the first step for Blue Star Brigade, is going to be giving the experience of a pumpkin patch, corn maze, kettle corn, train riding, hay everywhere type of thing. This is going to happen October 24th at Shelter Farms in Olympia. And what do we want to do? We want to get those Blue Star families there on our dime. Yes. There's not a contest. There's not a code word. There's not a, hey, we're going to make sure that you have to do this to get it. It's like, no, we just want you to call us and say, I'm a Blue Star family. I want to take my kid to do this, my kids to do this. And there's no attachment whatsoever.
1: And that's it. Seriously, that's really all it takes. And so again, 253-642-WOLF. You can call us. We can get you on the list. Like Aaron said, there's no hoops to jump through. When you walk outside of your house, I don't care who you are, it's like $100 just to breathe. Everything is so expensive these days. This won't cost you anything if you're a Blue Star family. Again, we want to do this for you. So the only way, though, that we can do this for you is that we got to have like a list of people. So that way, you know, we know who's coming and who's going. So.
2: And we're going to be there. October 24th, we'll be there at noon handing out these tickets. So they, and don't do the thing. Ron, you were actually in the military. Thank you for your service.
1: Yes.
2: Thank you. And we were talking about this, that these families are so giving of their whole...
1: Back.
2: Do you want to carve a pumpkin together?
1: Together?
2: Yeah.
1: Yeah, we could do that.
2: Or competition seems better.
1: That seems about
2: Let's
1: right.
2: do that. All right.
1: Yeah. 253-642-WOLF. Looking for those Blue Star families. If that's you, give us a call. I'm just

0: So, a musician and a TV reporter walk into a studio.
1: Wait, what?
2: Oh, this should be fun.
0: Ellen and Aaron, 100.7 The Wolf.
3: There are certain times related to a calendar that repeat, that affect the loved ones in our lives, that allow us to tiptoe through the tulips very carefully.
4: What are you talking about?
3: I'm talking about how you're kind of raging right now a little bit.
4: Really?
3: Okay,
4: really?
3: Yeah, see, there it is. I tiptoed too hard.
4: You tiptoed too soft to say the
3: thing. I know. So, you know, it's okay to be affected by certain things in your life. I just like to know when that is happening, that monthly visit that you get, so I can have a little bit of space and a little bit of grace to give you.
4: So you can have grace to give me.
3: Yes, I can just give you a little bit more of a buffer that I don't step on your toes, that I don't ruffle your feathers. But apparently I still do, and now I need an arbitrator, who is Ron, to decide whether it's something that's really annoying about me or that you just perceive in this week to be annoying.
4: I love that Aaron has now mansplained PMSing to me, but great.
3: This I'm here for you.
4: We're off to a great start.
5: And would you say that Aaron gets under your skin more than I do? Because to put it in, to kind of explain it a little bit more, they are in a studio together. I'm kind of off in a different room. So I think I miss a lot of some of the random things that happen. And so I think a lot of that anger is usually directed at Aaron.
4: You are right. If you would like to come into the studio, Ron, you are more than welcome to. I've never kicked you out.
5: No, that's true. That's true.
4: Okay.
3: I think it's also, you know, Ron's a sweetheart. And sometimes I can be...
4: You.
3: Me. Thank you. That's a very nice way to put it.
4: Right. Ron doesn't do anything to tick me off on a good day, let alone on a bad day. You breathing sometimes just gets me going, like
3: I'll
4: in a bad
3: way.
4: It drives me nuts. And also, I will come to Aaron's defense just a little bit for maybe half a second here. I don't have another man in my life to get annoyed by. You know what I mean? So Aaron gets the brunt of all of this. Now, I do believe.

0: it is deserved.
1: Well, we're going to find that out.
2: Ron's going to set the record straight.
1: Okay, it is time for yes or PMS. We need to figure out if certain things are justified or if we can kind of, you know, let's wait this one out. See how we feel in a couple of weeks. So, okay. Ellen Taylor, you are going to bring some things that have been bothering you that Aaron has been doing, mm-hmm. and we can kind of figure out, like I said, is this justified or not? Yes or PMS?
0: You know what this guy did this morning?
1: Is this one of the things?
0: Or? Oh, absolutely it is. Okay.
2: How many does she get? I need to know this. Prepare myself. I want a pace.
0: Well, let's do three.
2: All right, deal.
0: Okay, number one. Number one, I walked in this morning, like Aaron said, saying, hey, I'm feeling a little extra sensitive today. So just so you know, you're on alert, right? I even told them that my stretch pants barely fit today, yeah. right? The stretch pants are stretching beyond belief. And this guy has the nerve to tell me that he's down 12 pounds and almost 1 pound away from his 45 soft goal. The last thing that I want to hear is about a man who thought about losing weight and magically lost weight when I'm over here struggling to fit into my leggings.
2: It's for our 45 soft. That's literally a work conversation. It's not a personal conversation.
1: Hold on. It's an arbitration, not an argument.
2: Okay, yeah. Deal.
1: Okay.
2: Go ahead, Your Honor.
1: Ellen, I hear you, but as friends, fine, no but. As friends, we have to build each other up. So I'm going to stamp that as PMS.
0: What?
1: Number two.
0: Number two.
2: I'm happier than I should be about that.
0: Careful. Careful. Because we are in the same room. You're still too far away to smack you.
2: Yeah, there's two more.
0: So a couple weeks ago, I told the story about how I stole a guitar from work, right? Explain to me why this morning, before I even had a chance to steal another guitar from work, this guy went and stole a guitar. He found one in the lobby. I come in this morning. He's like, oh, look at this guitar I stole. I got the idea from you. You didn't even give me a chance to steal the guitar first. I did it first. I want to be the thief.
2: You don't need to.
0: This is not an argument, Aaron. This is an arbitration.
1: Aaron?
2: Sorry.
1: Okay.
0: Why did he steal the guitar that I didn't get a chance to steal?
1: I know, and I heard that you brought it up a couple times this morning, and I, as the saying goes, the early thief gets the guitar. So, yeah. Unfortunately, that is PMS.
0: Okay, great. So, really? You want to clap?
2: I'm two,
1: Aaron,
2: for two.
1: Arbitration.
2: Oh, sorry. I don't celebrate this win. I acknowledge it.
1: Okay, number three, Ellen.
0: Aaron had the nerve. And if this doesn't go my way, I'm going to be so ticked. And I know that the ladies are totally going to back me up on this one.
1: Okay.
0: Aaron had the nerve. Very sweet, Aaron. And I'm kind of feeling bad about calling him out on this. But just the fact that he's a dude, he was so serious about it. He looked at me and he's like, okay, he's like, just so I understand, Ellen. He's like, in what ways is PMS like a hangover? It's like the same thing, right? Like PMS and a hangover? No! Are you kidding me? PMS and a hangover are not the same thing. A hangover is something that you can just nurse. You drink some orange juice and you hang out on your couch and you're fine. PMS is something that we suffer through. We don't get to pause our day. If you guys both were very nice and said, you can go home, Ellen, if you're not feeling good. But guess what? My raging cramps and raging hormones are going to haunt me in my house, in here, or wherever. When you have a hangover, life just stops until you feel better.
2: My hangovers are severe. It sounds like a day or two sometimes.
0: Uh-huh.
2: I mean,
0: really?
2: Yeah,
0: you're going to compare a hangover to PMS? And what
2: I don't know because from personal experience, I have not yet had PMS.
1: Hey, arbitration.
0: So,
2: okay.
0: He compared PMS to having a hangover, therefore making me feel like my PMS symptoms were nothing because he's handled a hangover.
2: I asked. I didn't compare.
1: You know, that was one that when you were asking it, I thought, wow, what a great comparison.
0: What?
1: And then I immediately thought, ooh, I'm glad I'm not in that studio. Unfortunately, we're trying to relate. We're trying to relate. We're trying to olive branch it. Ellen, that's going to be a PMS as well.
0: This whole bit is dumb. I'll tell you why this bit is dumb.
2: Yeah,
0: because this was Ron's idea, and he said we should do this, right? And I'll be the arbitrator, and everything you've arbitrated on has been against me. So this
2: She's
0: is a dumb
2: standing
0: bit.
2: On her chair right now, guys.
0: This is go home.
2: Oh, boy. This hangover is out of control, Ellen.
0: Yeah. But I'm loving life again.

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1: 253-642-WOLF. 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You've got your shot at Kacey Musgraves tickets, Climate Pledge, October 26th. You've also got your shot at a Ellen Taylor who might be ready to fight you today. So good luck. It's a 253-642-WOLF. It's your chance to call right now.
0: Whether it's your first time or you've been doing it for a long time, there's always a first for something. Rodney Atkins.
2: These are my people. Makes me want to take a back.
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0: Start with Ellen and Aaron.
1: All right, time for Takedown Taylor. It is a pretty sweet prize package. Today, you've got your chance at Casey Musgraves tickets happening October 26th at Climate Pledge. You also have a shot to get thrown in for some hometown holiday pit tickets, which is happening December 3rd. You've got some serious concert lineups happening there. And then last but not least, you get a chance to give a little humble pie to our dear sweet Ellen Taylor.
2: Yeah.
1: We do have a champion on the line, and if I remember right, this is your birthday today, Rusty?
3: It is my birthday today, big 6-0.
2: Wow, well, happy birthday.
1: All right, Rusty from Smoky Point. Are you going to sing to him, Ellen?
2: I can't promise that you're going to win, but I will promise, Rusty, this will be a birthday that you will never forget, all right?
3: Oh. It's already a birthday I can't forget.
2: Yeah.
1: Oh, look at that.
2: All right, well,
1: what a
2: luck.
1: Sweetheart. Okay. Well, Rusty, let's go through the rules. You've got 30 seconds to answer 10 questions. All of them must start with the letter S, as in sweet. You can pass if you like. No repeat answers. Ellen cannot duplicate your answers, and I don't think we're going to have a problem with this, Rusty, but please don't swear on the radio.
3: No worries.
1: All right, you ready to go?
3: Ready.
1: 30 seconds on the clock. Again, the letter S. Please name something you throw.
3: Softball.
1: Something in your garage.
3: Pass.
1: Something in a toolbox.
3: Oh, God. A
1: screwdriver.
3: Screwdriver.
1: Hobby.
3: Softball.
1: Yeah, Disney movie.
3: Sinbad.
1: Term of endearment.
3: Sex.
4: Yeah.
1: Okay, something with holes. Go ahead, Rusty. Something with holes. Five.
3: Sock.
1: That works. Yeah. Woo! All right. We got a one, a two, a three, a four, a five, six. I forgot about Sinbad. That's a good callback. Okay. We got a huge question. She's come back. Okay. Everything's fine.
2: But we also, while I can't hear you, there's windows. I can look at you guys like little monkeys in the zoo, and you guys are all jumping up and down.
1: Do we look
2: like,
1: awesome?
2: Yeah, well, not awesome, but you guys look like there's something great happening.
4: You did great.
1: It's a birthday party for Rusty.
2: Oh, I want to celebrate.
1: Yeah, you do. So lose.
2: Oh no, I can't do that.
1: One, two, three, four.
4: Bye.
2: Yeah.
1: All right, you got six for Rusty. So
2: okay.
1: You're gonna tire beat that. 30 seconds on the clock. The letter, hold on, let me reset. The letter is S. Please name something you throw.
2: Sock.
1: Something in your garage.
2: Sink.
1: Something in a toolbox.
2: A stretcher thingy.
1: Hobby.
2: Singing.
1: Disney movie.
2: I was going to say Cinderella, and that's not an S. So Cinderella. Yeah.
1: Term of endearment.
2: See ya.
1: Something with holes.
2: Something with holes that starts with an I don't know.
1: Oh, one, two,
2: nope.
1: Three. Rusty. Oh,
2: yikes.
1: Rusty.
2: I did it on purpose. Yeah, Rusty. Yeah. I did it on purpose. I'm just kidding. You won fair and square, birthday boy.
1: Okay, Rusty, not only do you get thrown in for the pit tickets for Hometown Holiday, sweet prize, you've got the Casey Musgraves tickets October 27th at Climate Pledge.

0: sweet prize. You get to hear Miss Ellen Taylor say the thing she hates to say the most. Listen up. Here she goes.
1: I'm Ellen.
2: Never.
1: I'm Ellen, and birthday boy Rusty in Smoky Point did, in fact, on his 60th birthday, take down Taylor. Nice job, sir. Happy, happy birthday. I hope it's a good one.
2: Thank you.
0: Great job, Rusty. 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
2: Yep.
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0: everything people are talking about. No doom scrolling required. Ellen and Aaron's Big Three. Number one.
1: Here on the Ellen and Aaron Show, we do love the tea, especially when it does not involve us. Mm-hmm. Stay far away. We have binoculars. We'll watch it unfold.
2: Yes.
1: Just like it is with Riley Green and Ella Langley. It's been a little tense, I feel like, ever since the rumors have been leaking out about Tucker Wetmore and Ella Langley dating. Mm-hmm. And then kind of some backstory of all that shenanigans.
2: Oh.
1: And it seems like maybe there is still some more tension bubbling up here because Riley's on The Voice trying to get some of the girls on his team. And he says something that, you know what, I won't speak for him. You just listen and you can judge for yourself.
3: There's a girl that reminded me a lot of y'all. I took her on tour with me. Her name's Ella Langley.
4: Oh, my God.
3: She's doing pretty well.
5: Yeah, when that man took credit, no, didn't want that, but pretty typical.
1: And there you hear Ella Langley's retort to what Riley Green said, and seems like maybe there's no love lost between the two of them. I have no comment, Your Honor.
0: Number two.
2: The world's happiest country is inviting the world to its first ever... its first ever event called Quietchella. How many moms are booking their ticket right now for a flight to the world's happiest country? Because, yeah, they're hosting Quietchella. It's a nature festival celebrating silence and wildlife. Finland has been named the happiest country in the world for nearly 10 years in a row. And they are celebrating with this event called Quietchella. You can't get me there. Fast.
1: I was going to say, do you think we can talk to Drew and send the show there just for research purposes?
2: You can't come. I need to go by myself.
1: I'll be in my own country.
2: Yeah, there. You're not coming. Why are you trying to steal this from me, too?
0: Number three.
6: Aaron, we'll go to Greece.
1: Yeah, there we go.
6: Some sad news yesterday. It was announced that RJ Mitty, he played Walt Jr. on Breaking Bad. He had died in his Texas home. He was 34 years old. All the co-stars and stuff were coming out. And if you remember, obviously he was very young. And so everyone was just talking about how, you know, the whole cast kind of took responsibility of just taking care of this kid who was making his way and like being a breakout star in Hollywood and just making sure that he was okay. Sad news. It sucks. Like they announced that he like ended up taking his own life, and that's just a huge bummer. And if you go back and watch the show also, like it's just such a good show. Like it's such great acting, and I don't know. It sucks. Like, 34 years old, that's terrible.
1: Yeah.
2: Way too young, and all jokes aside, just like, you know, watch out for your people, right? As much as you can, so. All right. We have another hour of the show. Are you going to make it, Aaron? Are you going to be all right?
1: Oh, I'm fine.

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1: I love a first cast when the water's glass and the line starts to run. Well, that first sip of a cold beer when the working week's done. I love a twilight in the morning before the day wakes up.

0: Waking Up with Ellen and Aaron.
1: One thing you need to know about this show is that we will make a game or a competition out of anything. And this last week, Ellen and I were up against each other in fantasy football. That's right, made-up football. Mm-hmm. We're going to get into it a little bit here with our commissioner, Brett, who's going to join us. Well, we don't have to, but we got to figure out who won and divvy up the bets. Brett's going to be our arbitrator, so stick around and hear the shenanigans.
0: The Troublemakers.
2: This is Chase Matthew.
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0: Fall is a vibe. 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We've got the trend. 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
1: I don't know if pride is the right emotion that I'm feeling right now, but my fantasy football team, Hawk Around and Find Out, came through, delivered the big win against who, Ellen?
2: Oh, me, against me. You won.
1: Yeah. Well, not only did we have our friendly fantasy football competition.
2: So friendly.
1: We had some bets on the line. And in the studio with us today, to make sure the bets are paid out correctly, our commissioner for our fantasy football league, please welcome Brett.
3: Good morning. Good morning to my fellow losers and Aaron.
2: Yeah, thank you. Yeah.
1: I like that.
2: I'm in good company, though. I'm with the commish.
1: So you can certify that this win occurred?
3: Yes, sir. Yeah, it was a great matchup. Say it came down all the way to Monday Night Football. One player left at the end. Aaron's guy, Devontae Adams for the Rams, came through with a huge touchdown to seal it right at the last minute.
2: Yeah.
1: He usually takes care of me. The score was, 144 to 129. But, you know, let's not worry about the scores. Let's get into the bets. So, Ellen, when we made this friendly wager, you
2: so
1: threw
2: friendly.
1: Out, and it's super friendly. You were excited, if I remember, a week ago when we talked about this.
2: I don't recall.
1: Okay. Well, you said if you won, my losing bet was going to be that I had to give you a yes day. Okay?
2: Yep.
1: So if
2: one yes day, it was going to be a whole day where you had to say yes to everything that I asked you to do.
1: 24 hours, I'm guessing, would
2: correct.
1: Have been. Yeah, okay. So
2: one whole day.
1: That's quite a bit of hours. And all I wanted in return for my certain victory was five Uno reverse cards. So when it came time for 10-minute tune, like happens every day, right around 10 to 8, 8 o'clock, you would give me an idea, and I would reverse the song right back to you, hand you my guitar, and say, you actually have to write this song.
2: Yeah.
1: You agreed. So, Commish, do I have five Uno reverse cards
2: before
1: coming my way?
2: Before you answer that, Commissioner, I have a problem. And it's not that I lost, okay? I will pony up, and I will pay, right? What I didn't realize was happening, Commissioner, and I'm really upset with you. I'm disappointed that you let this slide, was that my bet would have been one day where Aaron has to say yes. Therefore, his bet should have been, I get one Uno reverse card. Why did we give him five? It's literally his job to do that thing, and now he gets five passes to not do it. Commissioner, we need a ruling. Five Uno reverse cards for Name That Tune? That feels like a little extreme.
3: Okay, well, I will agree with you. I think a five-for-one deal is a questionable trade.
2: Thank you.
3: But unfortunately...
2: What? No.
1: We shook.
3: I saw a shake on it, and whether Aaron got the better of that trade or not... Is past time at this point.
1: You were offering 24 hours for your wager. All I offered was, what, 5 times 10? 50? Not even an hour.
2: 18 hours of which I'm sleeping or recharging or not.
1: You would have stayed awake for 24 whole hours if you were, but you would have been like, all right, it's 12:01. Get over here, little dude. You got to go run around and walk the dog.
2: Yep.
1: You got to make sure that you're taking care of my house.
2: Yep, I totally would have. You're right. But whatever. Fine. So what? Do you have these Uno reverse cards? You have?
1: I don't have them. I'll swing by the dollar store later and grab an Uno pack and see if I can get that rolling to make it official.
2: Yeah.
3: Oh, Aaron's going to buy his own reverse cards.
1: I don't mind for
2: them.
1: $1. I mean,
4: lost.
2: Yeah, you think I'm going to buy them?
1: I'm not even certain that Ellen knows where a dollar store is. So.
2: Come on. Wait a second.
1: Thank you for certifying this victory. It feels so good. Do you want to help vote on which ones I'm going to Uno reverse on a daily basis?
3: I mean, the one this morning was pure gold. Obviously, I'm the Kenny Chesney fan of the house, so good work. But I'm happy to do that. Congratulations, Aaron. Ellen, better luck next time.
2: Thank you.

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1: I don't know exactly how many days it is, but December 3rd is coming around very quickly. What is that, 6 weeks away at this point?
2: Oh, is it really that close, honestly?
1: It's October 13th, November 13th, 6 weeks. Man, yeah, December 3rd, the Esseso Showwear Center in Kent is where we will all be celebrating the hometown holiday show. It is our annual tradition that we do. It's an all-ages show, and we would love to have you there. We've got a great lineup this year. I like calling them the bad boys of Christmas.
2: Yeah,
1: the Gavin Adcock. Yes. Gavin Adcock, Chase Matthew, Rodney Atkins, Wyatt Flores, Vincent Mason, and Flatland Cavalry. Again, December 3rd, Esseso Showwear Center in Kent, an all-ages show. So if you want to get your tickets for you and the fam, bam, go to seattlewolf.com.
2: I'm really excited to bring the kids. We went to Luke Bryan this last weekend with the kids. That was kind of their first like real big deal show. So
1: really?
2: It's kind of fun to watch their eyes. So to see, to have them go to this show that we just talked about for Hometown Holiday and see all these artists is going to be really cool. I am really excited for one in particular because Bowman and I kind of have a connection with Rodney Atkins.
1: Oh, yeah?
2: So I got to open for Rodney a few years back.
1: Really?
2: Seemed like a really cool guy. Took a picture with him. Really fun. But Bowman the other day put on Watching You.
1: Oh.
2: And I was like, oh, that's cool. He must have heard us talking about Rodney Atkins, whatever. And he's like, I'm not joking. He goes, Dad, listen to this. And I was like, yeah, I know this song. He goes, no, but listen to the words. And so I'm like, oh my gosh, is he going to say this? And he goes, Dad, it's me and you.
1: Oh,
2: and I was like, okay.
1: Oh,
2: all right, well.
1: Oh.
3: Is that the first song you think that he's actually connected the dots on lyrics and stuff?
2: You know, I think so, where it really just kind of is, he understood that it's not just word salad, where it's
3: right.
2: Like, yeah,
3: right.
2: This is an actual thing, and he totally related to it. So he'd just be playing it on repeat. And I was like, okay, you got to stop. I got to stop crying when I walk into
1: right.
2: your bedroom here.
1: Right.
2: We need to play something else. But that'll be really interesting for, I hope he gets to meet him. I'm sure backstage we'll hang out. But to watch all those artists sing on that stage is going to be a blast.
1: And again, this is like a once, you're not going to get this type of experience anywhere else, because where else are you going to see all of these artists share the same stage?
2: Yeah.
1: It's not going to happen again. And if you've never been to a hometown holiday show, we have all the artists on stage at the same time. And it's a guitar pull, meaning, you know, Gavin Adcock will sing a song and then Chase Matthew will sing a song and then Rodney Atkins will sing one. And it's great because sometimes they'll sing along with each other, or you get renditions that you don't hear on an album, you don't hear at a concert, you only hear at these little special events that they do. And again, when I say little, it's not like it's a small event, right? It's at the Esseso Showwear Center in Kent. So
2: yeah, that's a big deal.
1: There's going to be a lot of folks there for sure, but it is one of those ways where you get to treat yourself before the holiday chaos happens and take yourself to the hometown holiday show.
3: Yeah, it's a good sized venue, but it is very intimate at the same time.
1: Yeah.
2: Well, that's the cool part. It's like one of my favorite things, you talked about them being on stage together.
1: Mm-hmm.
2: And I love watching, you'll see, because, you know, obviously most of them are from Nashville or kind of based in Nashville,
1: sure.
2: In and out, right? So they're not always around each other. And it's kind of like, I think about it like side out in volleyball. They all just kind of rotate around each other while they're playing shows. Well, now they're on stage together. So you'll see them listening to, like, Gavin Adcock will be playing. And you'll see Rodney Atkins listening and be like, tilt his head a little bit and like, oh my gosh, that was a good lyric or something like that. It'll catch them off guard and they'll be like, dang, this guy's good. This is really fun.
1: It's like Rodney Atkins gets to experience being a fan of Gavin Adcock.
2: Yeah.
1: You know, when Chase Matthew is singing, Vincent Mason is now a fan of Chase Matthew, because even though they're sharing the same stage and they're all, you know, doing the same thing for work, when you get to see your colleagues, you know, do what it is that you guys all love to do, it's a fun experience even for them too. And that's palpable, right? Like we can feel it. And it is, every show is different, but every show you will remember how it made you feel. I know, what's that silly saying? You don't remember what someone says, but you remember how they made you feel?
3: Exactly.
1: That is the hometown holiday show.
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1: 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And in honor of Aaron's 8-year-old son, Bowman, let's do a little Rodney Atkins.
2: You guys trying to make me cry in the studio?
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1: What are we doing today, guys?
2: I know that I'm going to go and I'm going to protect everyone from me. And I'm just going to go to my house and mind my business is what I'm going to do.
1: Curl up into a ball. Like, okay, as a non-woman.
2: You are a man, yes.
1: Yeah. I know that there's no amount that can make it tolerable. But what is the secret code to making this, that you're experiencing this week of this month?
2: You can say I'm on my period. That's all right.
1: No, I can't, but you just did. Thank you.
3: Hit the dump button.
1: Yeah.
2: You are allowed to say it.
1: What's your go-to best make you feel better thing? I know it's not going to cover the whole thing, but you're like, I need this because it's going to make me feel the most better of anything.
2: Oh, a Big Mac and a Diet Coke from McDonald's. Hands down. I mean, have to think twice about it.
1: That's pretty easy. That's every day.
2: Yeah, it is.
3: Can you tell that I was raised by sisters by how I was acting today?
2: 100,000,000%, because I came in and being the good colleague and coworker that I am, because the three of us work in very tight quarters, right? We work in a glorified walk-in closet, right? And so I said to these gentlemen, hey, I'm a little extra sensitive today. Here's what's going on. It's not you, it's me, right? Mm-hmm. Whatever. And Ron heeded that warning very carefully. Aaron, on the other hand, God bless sweet Aaron, man. Aaron just has a way of always stepping in it. Like, he just doesn't purposely do things to tick me off.
3: Yeah.
1: But I like walking that tightrope.
2: Really? Because I was going to give you credit, but if I know now that you were doing it.
1: I mean, never mind.
2: Purpose,
1: I don't know that at all.
2: Oh, really? So you were stirring the pot on purpose?
1: No.
2: Like, when you asked me, sweet man that, again, Aaron Crawford is. He's like, oh, yeah, PMS. It's like a hangover, right? Like, it's not a big deal. It's like a hangover. What?
1: I did not phrase it like that. I said, would it be similar to a hangover? Because I've never experienced. You were looking up online the period simulators that you're going to try and make us do.
2: Little did you guys know that during Amazon Prime Days last week, I had a period simulator in my cart just waiting for it to go on sale, because I 100% am going to buy that, and you gentlemen are going to have to suffer through it.
1: Morbidly curious, for sure.
2: Not that I don't think you can handle the pain. It's not the pain. The problem that I think that women just don't get enough credit for and men don't seem to understand is that we have to go through life with these cramps that we have going on, right? It's not like when you guys are sick and you go home and you sit on the couch and watch Price is Right and drink your little stuff until you feel better. Women, we are continuing with these cramps to take care of your crap. Make sure that my crap's taken care of. The kids' crap is taken care of. Like, we're still doing our life with this happening.
3: Right. Okay, because you are right. I just assume, okay, like, my stomach kind of hurts and I have to go to the bathroom every now and then. Like, what is a symptom that dudes don't think about when it comes to being on your period?
2: I mean, well, all of it.
3: I might hate asking this, but yeah.
2: The constant, like, just uncomfortableness that's happening inside your body, that there's no amount of relief that happens other than just time. You know what I mean?
1: Yeah,
2: But also is the fact that there are people in this world who are walking around that do not understand what it's like to have a period, and therefore they cannot sympathize with you. Like,
1: nope.
2: It's so easy for me to get mad at you, but also y'all have no idea what it feels like to be me, and I can't explain it in a way that you guys would understand. So I think that's what's frustrating.
3: Do you feel better lashing out at other women because they understand it, or men because they don't understand it?
2: That
1: seems logical.
2: There is,
3: I don't know.
1: We're treating you without knowing what you're going through, how we would normally treat you, and then you lash out at us. But the ones who know what you're going through, you don't take anything out on them.
3: Yeah, they can relate to the anger.
1: 1,000%. That's so illogical.
2: You know, it's because women, we are battle buddies. Like, we understand this pain.

0: And you know what? We could be the deepest of enemies. Like, I'm talking, and ladies, you know exactly what I'm talking. God, I wish there was a woman in here right now, because you get it. Like, you could be deep enemies, sworn enemies with this woman. But if she asks for a tampon, you're giving it to her. Like, no questions asked. Like, of course. Like, that all goes to the side. It doesn't matter.
1: It seems human. That's nice. Good for them.
0: So
1: good,
0: that's
1: for
0: you what guys. I'm doing today. What are you guys doing today other than taking cover?
1: So Bowman's finishing up his Halloween costume. He wants to go as throwback Sam Darnold.
0: Love it.
1: So we already have the jersey. I've got some pads in the Amazon cart. But then also we found an old Seahawks helmet, but it's not the throwback. It's just like this current version.
0: Sure.
1: So I bought this helmet and I've already ripped the stickers off of it. We've goo-offed it so it's all clean and tidy. We spray painted it silver. So now we've got to go and do the blue for the face mask, which is very tricky, but he's very excited about it. So therefore, so am I.
0: Working on Halloween
1: I have
0: classes.
1: A question actually for this. So I'm thinking about going as Steve Largent because I also have a throwback Steve Largent jersey.
0: Love it.
1: And I'm wondering if I go as Steve Largent, I have a football helmet in my possession that I could kind of strip down and paint in the throwback thing with the decals. Should I do that or should I just try and order a throwback helmet online?
0: You're already DIYing your son's helmet, so I feel like you should just DIY yours as well. Yeah, it's like a good bonding moment.
1: That is so not what I thought you would say. I'm in.
0: I mean, listen, if you hadn't already started the DIY project for your son, I'd say go and buy a new one. When you were talking about all the goo gone and decals, I was already like, just buy a new one.
2: Yeah, I don't want to do that.
0: No, but you're already in.
2: You'll have fun.
1: I will do that. What are you doing, Ron?
2: Our boss is in town, so I think I'm just going to try and sneak some lunch and lunch beers out of him, if I'm being honest.
0: Oh, nice.
2: I know he's got that company credit card, so.
0: Yeah, okay.
1: So do you.
2: Yeah,
0: he
2: right.
0: does? Hold on, Ron has a company credit card?
1: Yes, we know this. He's just very appropriate with it.
0: Wait, you have a company credit card?

0: Part, I didn't know this. Oh, how convenient.
1: I have meetings and stuff.
2: The reason he still has it is because he doesn't buy us lunch beers.
0: Very smart. Very smart. All right. Well, we will see you bright and early tomorrow morning. Have a great day. Katie's up next. See
3: Bye.
0: Ya.

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I think I speak for us all when I say, how on earth are we already halfway through this month? I mean, I love this time of year, but I also hate this time of year because of how fast it goes.

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0: Katie and Company.
1: You may have seen this online, but in case you missed it, Ella Langley had to cancel a show last weekend in Oklahoma.
2: She's from Texas, I can tell by the way he's two-stepping around the room.
1: So Ella had a show planned in Tulsa, Oklahoma that was canceled kind of last minute after there was an anonymous threat. Now, the Tulsa Police Department swept the arena that she was supposed to play in multiple times. They had bomb-sniffing dogs, and they found no credible threat, though the show was still canceled out of an abundance of caution. The following night, Ella addressed the incident on stage.
3: When it comes to keeping you safe and making sure that this show is a safe place for us to come and enjoy our music, then it will happen. But the second it feels like it's not, I'm not doing it. I'm not doing it because it conjures that room for human life. It's not. And so I would have made yesterday's decision 10 billion times over. I would have. And I'd do it tomorrow.
1: Listen, I don't blame her. Like, I would be so freaked out. I would also want to cancel. I hate that she had to go through that. I hate that people had to, you know, miss out and not get to go to the show. But I totally get it.
4: Been flying solo for so long. Nobody singing the harmony. Up there just me and my shadow.

Today in the studio, I was saying that I think I'm going to skip buying pumpkins this year because it's so expensive. And my producer, Danielle, made such a funny point. She goes, yeah, I'm eating all the produce I'm buying right now. It's like, amen to that.

0: The Troublemakers.
1: This is Chase Matthew.
2: Why's he calling you dumb?
3: It's that man calling.
4: If it wasn't, then I want to be.
0: Yeah, we ain't letting them sit next to each other at Christmas dinner. But we'll let them play together at Hometown Holiday. 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

0: What will happen if Kitsap Proposition 1 passes? The part-time commissioners don't even know since they rushed it to the ballot with no study and almost no public input. And even though there's no plan to operate a complex electric utility, they want a $1 billion blank check that could drive Kitsap County's taxpayer debt up by nearly $7,500 per household. No on Proposition 1.
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0: What if the thing you're listening to right now never got interrupted? What if it could play uninterrupted from room to room on Sonos? What if you start with two Sonos speakers just to see how it feels? What if you really like how it feels and you become a Sonos person who can't stop saying to their friends, "What if you start with two Sonos speakers just to see how it feels?" Because it's not magic, but it's not not magic.
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kind of a like scary, creepy TV show on Hulu, The Shards. Again, a little creepy for me, and I honestly, I hated the ending. So not sure I would 10 out of 10 recommend it. I did hear the book was great though.

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3: Sometimes it feels like the news is full of things that have never happened before. 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Trade embargoes? Thomas Jefferson tried them. Rent too high? 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
8: 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Thomas Jefferson tried them. 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

0: Katie and Company.
1: This was kind of a fun surprise. Riley Green released a song yesterday with his longtime friend Peyton Manning called Alabama vs. Tennessee, and the song pokes fun at the longtime rivalry between the two SEC schools.
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0: Tennessee.
1: The song was released on Monday ahead of the Alabama-Tennessee game that is happening this Saturday. Peyton Manning, notoriously friends with tons of country artists like Riley. I know he's also friends with Jordan Davis, Kenny Chesney. He even co-hosted the CMA Awards several times with Luke Bryan. So I'm kind of surprised this is the first time we're seeing him on a country song. I also don't think it will be the last.

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reminder that if you're ever coming to Nashville, send us a message on Instagram at Katie and Company, and we can set you up with a tour of the studio. Come say hi to me. Come say hi to Gus. That's at Katie and Company on Instagram.

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1: Miranda Lambert's husband wrote 5 songs on her new album. Talking about this in just a few, including what Miranda told me about her husband's songwriting skills.

0: Katie and Company.
1: Miranda Lambert recently released a new album called Crisco, which is a nod to country and disco. There are 13 songs on this album, five of which Miranda Lambert's husband co-wrote. Now, remember, Miranda did not marry a songwriter. Her husband, Brendan McLaughlin, is a former NYPD police officer, and I think he still runs, like, all of her security. But they wrote a song together a few years ago, and I got to talk to her a little bit about it then.
2: Brendan is actually a really good writer. We started writing in 2020 just out of boredom, like everyone did weird stuff, you know? And he was pretty good, and John Randall and I have are longtime collaborators and co-writers, and we are co-producers on this record as well. And so we were doing pre-production, which means drinking tequila, talking about songs. And he picked up a guitar, and that always leads to a song. And Brendan was sitting in there watching a game and kind of kept popping in. And I was like, are we gonna do a three-way co-write right now? You're gonna have to turn the game off. And he had some of the best lines in the song, and he had been kind of living out the story of this song with me. So who better to have inside than the person you live with and f*** you every day.
1: Pretty cool that they got to sit down and write even more songs for this new album.

Today in the studio, I was joking with my producers. I was like, I think I'm going to skip buying pumpkins this year. Like, it's just too expensive. And my producer, Danielle, goes, yeah, I'm eating all the produce I buy right now. It's like, amen to that.

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1: I went to a concert the other night where you could not have a phone, and it was such a wild and just wonderful experience. It was a Phoebe Bridgers concert, which if you aren't familiar, she's like an indie rock pop artist, but on her whole tour, you can't bring a phone to the show. Like when you get to the venue, they put it inside of a locked pouch until you leave. And I've been to like small comedy shows where they did this, but this was like in an arena and it was just so cool. It's a little clunky and it takes some logistical planning because you can't like coordinate to meet up with friends once you get in. And if you lose your group, Godspeed on finding them again. But it was so much fun. Everyone was just so present and talking to each other. And then the thing that like blew my mind is people got lighters out during the slow songs. Like when was the last time you saw an arena full of lighters? I don't know. I just thought it was such a cool social experiment. And it is becoming more and more of a thing now. Like even restaurants are like, you know, offering no phone sections. I was just talking about that last week. And listen, I'm all for it. I wish someone would pry this thing out of my hands more often. Like I'm begging you.

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0: only downside? Our kids' friends are coming over way more often than we'd like. Hey, Jaden, Brayden, Zayden, come on in, you guys. Luke, what's up, buddy? How's baseball going? I've got the game streaming in the den. Maybe you can pick up some pointers before we take on Kennedy next week. Ashley A, Ashley D, Ashley P, is this for a group project again? Because last time it looked a lot like high-speed reality TV research. Hey, Kristen! You got the ring light and the tripod this time. Don't forget to tag the house with the fastest internet. Honey, it's going to be another late one. We're going to need more snacks.
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2: Megan Maroney is here this week hanging out with us, and I want to kick things off today by playing your song, Am I Okay? But first, before we play it, will you tell the story behind writing this song?
3: Okay, so I had only known this dude for like a month. Mistake number one, never write a nice song about a man that you've only known for a month, because by month three, they will ruin your life.
4: But this is what we do. We're hopeful as
3: women. But yes, we're hopeful that we haven't met yet another bad one. So yeah, I was like a month in, and I was like, wait, I'm actually like really happy, and this is crazy, like what's wrong with me? I'm usually so sad, like put me in rice, something's wrong with me. And so that was the sentiment that I went in with. I wrote it with Jesse Joe Dillon and Luke Laird, but at the same time, that was January of 2024 that I wrote it. Actually, it might have been like a couple months before that, but I knew I was going on tour with Kenny, so I wanted it to feel like a stadium song. So when I was having Luke, like, you know, come up with the chords and stuff, I was like, this needs to feel really big, because I want to be able to get people up. Even though I play pretty early, I want people like up out of their seats,
4: jump in, dance,
3: and just like another good song for my set list that feels like a party. And we would end the set every night with that one, and mission accomplished, I guess. But yeah, when we wrote it, it was kind of just half of authentic feelings of being like, wait, I'm actually happy. Am I okay? And then paired with the like need for a big stadium song. And that's how we got it.
2: 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We're going to talk to Megan Maroney more about what's in her tour survival kit coming up on the Superstar Power Hour. But here it is. This is Am I Okay?

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1: 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On a

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I'm Sally Helm, host of the podcast History This Week from the History Channel. Trade embargoes? Thomas Jefferson tried them. Rent too high? We've been arguing about that for a while. 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

0: 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On our episode, we go all the way to India to investigate what's really going on. 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

0: What if the thing you're listening to right now never got interrupted? What if it could play uninterrupted from room to room on Sonos? What if you start with two Sonos speakers just to see how it feels? What if you really like how it feels and you become a Sonos person who can't stop saying to their friends, "What if you start with two Sonos speakers just to see how it feels?" Because it's not magic, but it's not magic.
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1: Megan Maroney is here this week hanging out with us, and so much of this year has been about the Cloud Nine tour for you. And I want to know, like, what is in the Megan Maroney tour survival kit?
2: Okay. Like, essentials. I will say a lot of matching sets. I love a matching set. My bus is just stocked full.
1: I always say, I'm like, whoever was in the marketing meeting that was like, let's make everything a matching set. Yes. We'll all be billionaires. Yes. Because, like, I don't want to get dressed without a
2: right.
1: matching set.
2: And
1: like,
2: it just you feel so easier. Put together. Yes. So, yeah, matching set, some cool shoes. I have a humidifier in my room. I have my vocal mist that I do. I'm, like, very routine-oriented on this tour. Okay. Like, I eat down to, like every 15 minutes I have something to do. Mm-hmm. Like, my day is planned out that way.
1: Yes, you are, like, very heavily leaning into routine. Megan Maroney is here hanging out, and on the way we are going to talk about the title track of her latest album, Cloud Nine, and we'll play that for you, so don't go anywhere. Oops.

You know Megan Maroney's song Cloud Nine, but have you ever heard her tell the story behind that? Megan's going to share that with us coming up in just a few on the Superstar Power Hour, so stick around.

0: stories behind the hits on the Superstar Power Hour.
1: Megan Maroney is here this week hanging out with us. And in just a minute, I want to play your song Cloud Nine, which is what your album you released this year is named for. But first, will you tell us the story behind that song?
2: I had the title for a while and I got to a place like the first quarter of last year where I was just like really happy. I was happy with how my career was going. I just felt lighter. And so I had met up with Ernest and I was like, I have this title, Cloud Nine, and he always has like the really cool chords and he starts playing something. And the whole concept of the song is that you're above Cloud Nine. Oh. I think like it's a true love song. I feel like it's probably my first because my other songs like Am I Okay? It's like Crying and Dying.
1: Yeah.
2: And then like Third Time's a Charm, I consider a love song, but it talks about dying alone. But Cloud Nine is straight up like it's a long way down to Cloud Nine. So we are Cloud 10, 11, 12.
1: I love that. I didn't realize you wrote it with Ernest. I'm even more excited to hear
2: him
1: it
2: and I like started the chorus and then I finished it with Jesse Joe and Luke Laird because Ernest and I is like touring schedule. It was like we have 10 minutes to hang out today and then see you next year.
1: Yeah.
2: So
1: when did you decide you were like, I want this to be the album title? Like, was there anything else
2: honestly,
1: that you thought about
2: after we wrote it? I was born on the 9th too, October 9th.
1: Oh, I didn't even think about that.
2: I'm just, you know, like

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1: This is Chase Matthew.
2: Why is he calling you dumb?
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1: I knew I'd see her around. I'd be at some party. She'd show up and I'd be walking out. Across some parking lot, hiding behind her sister. I'd look up, she'd be at the red light beside me in that white Maxima with the sticker on the back. I'd act

these county lines, closing in on me. I see them everywhere together. It's hitting a little too close to home. She's so far gone, but she didn't go far. She was

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Meanwhile, Papa loved Mama, drove a truck to the motel. Listen, I'm just saying I understand, I relate. There's an Instagram reel I just put together, Search Coop Radio Show, that explains it all too well.

0: question. Did you get yourself tickets to Hometown Holiday with Gavin Adcock, Chase Matthew, Rodney Atkins, Wyatt Florida, Smith and Mason, Flatland Cavalry?
1: Yeah, splurge, come on.
0: Girl, I don't even know what you're talking about splurging, because all-in pricing as low as $50. Like, come on.

0: All right, we were talking about this earlier. Ella Langley is a little upset.
1: As a girl, reminded me a lot of y'all. I took her on tour with me. Her name's Ella Langley.
2: Oh, my God.
1: She's doing pretty well.
0: Did he just take credit for her? Find out what Ella had to say next.

0: 100 points, 7 the Wolf. The Coop Show, people are pretty upset. They think Riley Green just took credit for Ella Langley.
1: There's a girl reminded me a lot of y'all. I took her on tour with me. Her name's Ella Langley.
2: Oh, my God.
1: She's doing pretty well.
0: All right, well, here's what she had to say about it.
3: Yeah, when that man took credit, no, didn't want that. But pretty typical.
0: Hashtag pretty typical.

Little Yo, it's Coop, Ellen and Aaron's Blue Star Brigade. It's going to help Blue Star families, which is active military. We got a first event. It's a free day, by the way, at Shelter Farms. They got 4 tickets to give away this week and next week as well. The day out with Ellen and Aaron, October 24th, noon to 2. Not a contest, by the way. All the details are up at seattlewolf.com. Should be a fun time.

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0: 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What's going on? My name is Coop. Are you a big Dustin Lynch fan?
1: Totally.
0: Yeah, you're a big fan. By the way, this guy's got a clothing line. He's doing all sorts of different things. Love Dustin Lynch. Not a small town boy anymore.

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5: 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What if it could play uninterrupted from room to room on Sonos? What if you start with two Sonos speakers just to see how it feels? What if you really like how it feels and you become a Sonos person who can't stop saying to their friends, "What if you start with two Sonos speakers just to see how it feels?" Because it's not magic, but it's not not magic.

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Genuinely shocking. Find out how Riley Green got his name from him. By the way, two songs we'll hear from him on The Wolf.

0: You know Riley Green, but it's how he's got his name. I don't know how more people aren't freaking out about this.
1: I got the name Riley because my great-granddaddy Paul got a little dementia, and he started calling my dad Riley. My dad's name's Keevan. 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
0: I mean, no one said, hey, Granddad, who's Riley? Where are you getting? 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